Dean. On Wednesday, a mix of sun and cloud with 30% chance of showers and a high of 20, and clear at night with a low of 10. You're tuned to CKHA 100.9 in Haliburton, 97.1 in Minden, and on the internet at canoefm.com. I'm Bill Glidden, bringing you the Concert Hall, and we'll start this hour with the Grand Canyon Suite by Ferdi Grofe, who incidentally orchestrated Gershwin's Rhapsody in Blue for its first performance by Paul Whiteman's orchestra, of which he was a member. Inspired by a visit to the Grand Canyon in 1921, he composed the Symphonic Suite 10 years later. The five movements include Yet Another Beautiful Sunrise, followed by The Painted Desert, and then a movement called On the Trail with a Very Difficult Donkey, which you will hear. And the piece concludes with Sunset and Cloudburst. We'll hear the Cincinnati Pops Orchestra, conducted by Eric Kunzel, Ferdi Grofe's Grand Canyon Suite.

ending after the storm with a brilliant rainbow opposite the setting sun. That impressive performance of Verde Groffé's Grand Canyon Suite was by the Cincinnati Pops Orchestra, conducted by Eric Kunzel. 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In 1858, when the young Norwegian composer Edvard Grieg went to Germany and began his musical studies in Leipzig, he was only 15 years old and already beginning to notice the emergence of nationalistic movements in Europe. It all came to a head on the day that one of his professors informed him that his early compositions had too much of the smell of fish, and that he must stop writing music that sounded so Norwegian. Grieg thought about that for a moment, and then replied, "I'm sorry, but you're going to have to plug your nose from the fish smell, because I'm afraid it's only going to get worse." So let's hear how much worse it got. From the summer of 1881, here are Grieg's Four Norwegian Dances, which began life in piano duet form before being orchestrated in 1888. We'll hear the Bergen Philharmonic Orchestra, conducted by Ole Christian Rud. And if you happen to smell a bit of herring and sardines, just enjoy it. After all, we listen with our ears, not our nose.

Unquestionably one of the most popular composers from the second half of the 19th century, Edvard Grieg secured for Norway a permanent place on the musical map of the world. We heard his Norwegian Dances, Opus 35, played by the Bergen Philharmonic Orchestra. And Bergen was the Norwegian town in which he was born and where his grandfather had moved to from Scotland to begin a successful family fishing business. That brings us near the end of tonight's program. Stay tuned for Front Row Center with Jack Brezina and the Broadway musical Crazy for You by George and Ira Gershwin. I'll sign off with music arranged by Peter Briner and performed by his own orchestra, his famous classical arrangements of music by the Beatles, in the style of Antonio Vivaldi's Four Seasons Concertos from the CD Beatles Go Baroque, number 2. We'll hear Norwegian Wood, staying in Norway, and perhaps a bit of Octopus's Garden. This is Bill Glidden thanking you for listening and wishing you all a very pleasant good night.

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0: Welcome to another edition of Front Row Center, a program about musical theater. I'm your host, Jack Brezina. One of the constants for this show is the theme music, which you just heard, about 40 seconds of it, the overture from the musical comedy Crazy for You. So, tonight, you get to hear the entire overture, and in fact, the entire show. So let's find out more about Crazy for You. There is little question that it is the music of George and Ira Gershwin that energizes this show. It is largely based on the songwriting team's 1930 musical, Girl Crazy, but incorporates songs from several other productions as well. The book is by well-known comedic writer Ken Ludwig. It tells the story of a star-struck young man who falls in love with the daughter of the theater owner. As luck would have it, the young man is also a member of a banking family, and he's been sent to foreclose on the theater. He initially wins her over, but once she realizes who he is and what he's about to do, she rejects him, and we follow his struggles as he tries to win her back. There are numerous side plots and comic moments throughout the show that sometimes sidetrack the story, but the great Gershwin music quickly makes you forget the often paper-thin plotline on which this fabulous musical is draped. In addition to being a showcase for the great writings of the Gershwin brothers, with their idyllic melodies and touching lyrics, the show is a platform for a lot of dancing. Tap dancing gets a vigorous workout throughout the show, but there are other modern dance numbers that leave you breathless as well. Unfortunately, this is radio, and only the tap dancing will be obvious to our listeners today. From the CD liner notes, Robert Kimball, the artistic advisor to the estate of Ira Gershwin, wrote, "The saga of Crazy for You, a new Gershwin musical comedy, began in Cincinnati, Ohio, on a February evening in 1934, when George Gershwin, in the midst of a 28-city concert tour, stopped off at the Queen City home of the 5-year-old Roger Horshow and played the second prelude on the Horshow family piano. Roger's mother, a musician, had invited the great composer to her house after hearing him perform the Concerto in F, Rhapsody in Blue, variations on I've Got Rhythm, and several of his songs in a program at Cincinnati's Taft Auditorium. The amazing encounter, Horshow had been upstairs in his bedroom while his parents entertained Gershwin, inspired Horshow's lifelong love of Gershwin music. When, years later, Horshow decided he wanted to present a new production of Girl Crazy, his favorite Gershwin musical, he found a kindred spirit in the friend and co-producer Elizabeth Williams, who had fallen in love with Gershwin growing up in Arkansas, listening to her family's battered 78 RPM records. Together, they engaged author Ken Ludwig of Lend Me a Tenor fame, director Mike Okrent, Me and My Girl was one of his recent shows, and choreographer Susan Stroman. And her latest show at the time was And the World Goes Round. They quickly gained the cooperation and support of the Gershwin family, whose interests represented original librettist Guy Bolton and John McGowan, for what has turned out to be an almost entirely new show. It was, in fact, the last major project approved by Mrs. Ira Lenore Gershwin, who died in August 1991. She responded enthusiastically to the taste, talent, and the ideas of Horshow, Williams, and their colleagues, and asked Gershwin archivist Tommy Krasker to share his encyclopedic knowledge of the Gershwin catalog with Ludwig and Okrent. He became their musical consultant as they fashioned a new libretto and wedded it to an impressive roster of George and Ira Gershwin songs. 6 numbers, I'm Bidin' My Time, Could You Use Me, Embraceable You, I've Got Rhythm, But Not For Me, and part of Bronco Busters, here known as Entrance to Nevada, are from the original score for Girl Crazy, while the beloved Someone to Watch Over Me was first heard in OK in 1926. 2 previous unpublished songs, Tonight's the Night, drop from Showgirl in 1929 before the New York opening, and What Causes That from Treasure Girl in 1928 were lost songs. Their music was rediscovered in 1962 in the Warner Brothers Music Warehouse in Secaucus, New Jersey. It was the first of the Secaucus' rediscoveries to be presented in a new Broadway show. Other unfamiliar Gershwin numbers, while published, are The Real American Folk Song in 1918, the Gershwins' oldest surviving collaboration, Naughty Baby, from the English musical Primrose in 1924, here receiving its Broadway debut, and Crazy for You, another neglected gem from Treasure Girl, 1928. In addition, a portion, I'll Build a Stairway to Paradise in 1922, and passages from Concerto in F in 1925 are featured in this new musical. Yet, in many ways, the heart of Crazy for You is seven Hollywood songs from the last year of George Gershwin's life, when he and Ira were writing what, for many, are the very finest of their treasured miniatures. Shall We Dance? They Can't Take That Away From Me, and Slap That Bass, are from the Fred Astaire Ginger Rogers delight, Shall We Dance, in 1937. I Can't Be Bothered Now, Things Are Looking Up, Stiff Upper Lip, and Nice Work If You Can Get It, are from another Astaire film, A Damsel in Distress, which was not released until November 1937, 4 months after George's untimely death on July the 11th, 1937, from an inoperable brain tumor. Bringing these wonderful songs to life in Crazy for You has been happily entrusted to a splendid cast and three of Broadway's outstanding musicians: orchestrator William D. Brome, arranger Peter Howard, and musical director Paul Giomangi. I know Ira Gershwin would have been pleased. In his later years, he was always somewhat astonished at the durability of the songs he and his brother wrote. But to producer Elizabeth Williams, who speaks eloquently for all of us, George and Ira Gershwin songs are what America wants to believe is America. They are, in Ira's words, here to stay. Some thoughts on Crazy for You from Robert Kimball, the artistic advisor to the estate of Ira Gershwin. He is also the co-author with Alfred Simon of The Gershwins, which was published in 1973, and editor of the Complete Lyrics of Ira Gershwin. From Wikipedia, we learn that after a Washington, D.C. tryout and 10 previews, it opened at the Schubert Theater on February the 19th, 1992, and ran for 1,622 performances. The cast included Jodie Benson as Polly, Harry Groener as Bobby Child, Bruce Adler as Bella Zangler, and John Hillner as Lank Hawkins, along with many others. The Manhattan Rhythm Kings played cowboys Mingo, Moose, and Sam, singing in their trademark close harmony. A cast album, the one we're listening to tonight, was released by Angel Records. The West End production, directed by Ockrent, choreographed by Stroman, and starring Ruthie Hensel, Kirby Ward, and Chris Langham, opened at the Prince Edward Theatre on March the 3rd, 1993, in London, and ran for nearly 3 years. On October the 20th, 1999, the PBS series Great Performances broadcast a production directed by Matthew Diamond, who was nominated for an Emmy for the outstanding direction of a variety or musical program. And then, on October the 18th, 2009, a Showtime Challenge charity gala performance of Crazy for You, directed by Catherine Hare and choreographed by Racky Plews, was staged by Eyebrow Productions at the London Palladium. Eyebrow Productions are well known for its unique Showtime Challenges, where all aspects of the show are rehearsed and performed in 48 hours. All proceeds go to support Cecily's Fund. I'll be back with a synopsis of the first act of Crazy for You right after these messages.
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0: 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I'm your host, Jack Brezina. Tonight's featured musical is the Broadway cast recording of Crazy for You. Now, no musical is worth its salt unless it opens with an overture. As I mentioned earlier, I chose the overture to Crazy for You as the theme for this program. And like the show itself, it is upbeat, full of energy, and gives a little taste of some of the great music awaiting us as the story unfolds. The opening scene is backstage at the Zangler Theater in New York in the 1930s. The last performance of the Zangler Follies is wrapping up for the season, and Tess, the dance director, is dodging the advances of the married producer, Bella Zangler. Bobby Child, the rich son of a banking family, is backstage hoping for an audition with Mr. Zangler. Bobby performs Crazy for You, but fails to impress Zangler after landing on Zangler's foot during the final flourish of his dance routine. Dejected, Bobby heads outside. Bobby is met by Irene, the wealthy woman to whom he has been engaged for 5 years, and then by his mother, who demands that Bobby carry out a piece of banking business for her. Bobby is told to go to Dead Rock, Nevada, to foreclose on a rundown theater. And the women argue over Bobby, as he imagines himself dancing with the Follies girls and joins them in a rousing rendition of I Can't Be Bothered Now. Brought back to reality, Bobby decides to go to Nevada. When Bobby arrives in Dead Rock, it's clear that the gold mining town has seen better days. The men, who are cowboys, sing Bidin' My Time in a long, slow drawl. Everett Baker, the owner of the Gaiety Theater, receives a letter from New York warning of the bank foreclosure. He is told that the bank's agent, Bobby Child, will be arriving in Dead Rock shortly. The only woman left in this forlorn town is Everett's daughter, the spunky Polly Baker, who vows to get even with Bobby Child if she ever meets him. Lank Hawkins, proprietor of the town's saloon, argues with Everett, trying to convince Everett to let him buy the theater before the bank takes it. The stubborn old man refuses to give up the theater, on the memory of Polly's mother being the star of all the theater's old shows. Bobby enters the town almost dying of thirst and falls in love with Polly at first sight, not realizing who she is, and expresses his excitement in the song Things Are Looking Up. Lank is not pleased to see a rival for Polly's affections. Bobby finds himself in quite a bind. If he forecloses on the theater, he will lose the girl of his dreams. Inspired, he comes up with the idea of putting on a show to pay off the mortgage. Polly agrees to this plan until she finds out who he is, that banker from New York. Bobby and Polly are both heartbroken, but Bobby decides to put on the show anyway, but disguises himself as Mr. Zangler, the big-time producer-director he had a run-in back in New York City. Polly, deeply hurt, expresses her loneliness in the song Someone to Watch Over Me. A few days later, 10 Follies girls, on vacation from the Zangler Follies, appear like a mirage in the desert. Bob has asked them to help stage a spectacular show in Dead Rock, When the men of Dead Rock see the girls, the sleepy town becomes very lively. Lank Hawkins continues to express extreme dislike for the show, threatening to shoot Bobby. Rehearsals for the show are not going well, and the cowboys in particular are terrible dancers. Bobby changes all that in the course of one rehearsal with the song Slap That Bass. Spirits are now at a high point. Meanwhile, to Bobby's dismay, Irene, his fiancée, arrives, threatening to expose Bobby's charade. In the meantime, Polly has fallen in love with Bobby's impersonation of Zangler. She expresses her love for Zangler with the song Embraceable You. Opening night arrives, with everyone in high hope singing Tonight's the Night. Sadly, everyone is disappointed to find the only people to arrive are Eugene and Patricia Fedor, British tourists writing a guidebook on the American West. What starts out as a disappointment changes to the realization that the show has galvanized the once sleepy town, making it lively and spirited. They celebrate with a spirited rendition of I've Got Rhythm, while the real Zangler stumbles unnoticed into the town, almost dehydrated as well, and collapses just as the act comes to an end. So settle in as I see the lights are dimming and the orchestra begins the very familiar overture to Crazy for You.

0: Mr. Zangler. I'm here to audition.
1: Mr. Child, why are you wasting my time?
0: Because the theater's my life. It's all I care about. Now look, you're gonna love this. I promise.
2: Let me give you the lowdown. I'm crazy for you. When it comes to our showdown, I'm crazy for you. And so though love may not inspire my lingo, still it's making my heart go bango bingo. Let me give you the lowdown. I'm crazy for...
3: Hold on for the big finish.
1: My foot!
0: So I made one mistake!
1: You are a moron! Stay away from me!
0: Bad news. Go away. Call round someday in March.

0: 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Who cares? I'm dancing and I can't be bothered now.
1: Bobby, darling, I will come up here now.
2: I could have been all planned about it.
1: You'll wear a morning coat.
2: No, I don't want to have any knock.
1: All the rage.

0: Bella Zangler. Bella Zangler!
1: Well, well, well. Girls, it is time we paid visit to Dead Rock Nevada.

0: Polly, I want to speak to you about Bobby Child.
1: Oh, him.
0: Yeah, Polly. Oh, he's a wonderful boy. And he has told me that he's crazy for you.
1: Well, I can't help that. I'm already spoken for.
0: You are?
1: Yeah. In my heart, anyway.
0: Oh, it is that Lank person, yeah? I tell you, I don't like him.
1: No, it isn't Lank.
0: Moose.
1: You just don't understand anything, do you? Dozens of men would storm up. I had to lock my door. Somehow, I couldn't warm up to one before.
0: Pete, Sam.
1: What was it that controlled me? What kept my love life low?

0: Uh-oh.
1: And you'll know just what I mean.
0: Polly, you're making a big mistake here.
1: Embrace me, my sweet, embraceable.
0: Polly, we gotta have a talk about this.
1: Embrace me, you irreplaceable.
0: This is not what I was planning.

0: That's because I'm Hungarian.
1: I love all the many charms about you.
0: Oh, you're making a big joke now, yeah?
1: Above all, I want my arms about you.
0: Okay, it's not a joke.

0: Now, Polly, we gotta have a talk. This is not right. But it's... Oh. Now, just imagine if I was Bobby. Yeah?
1: Oh, you dance even better than he does.
2: No, I don't think so.

0: I believe I owe you all a very big apology. I put on show, I raise your hopes, and I do not sell for you a single ticket. I am truly sorry.
1: Now, wait a second. Before you came along, we were nothing but just a bunch of lazy drifters. And then you showed up and something magical happened. We've been caring about things and working together and feeling alive.

0: And so the first act of our featured musical, Crazy for You, comes to an end with the song I've Got Rhythm. Crazy for You is the featured musical on tonight's edition of Front Row Center. The opening reviews for the show were over the moon. The critics loved the show and saw it as a watershed in what the Americans considered an art form perfected on this side of the Atlantic. I'll have some of those comments from the critics right after these messages. Welcome back to Front Row Center, a program about musical theater. I'm your host, Jack Berzina. As I mentioned, the New York critics loved the so-called new Gershwin musical comedy. Frank Rich of the New York Times led the charge, writing, "When future historians try to find the exact moment in which Broadway finally rose up to grab the musical back from the British, they just may conclude that the revolution began last night." The shot was fired at the Schubert Theater, where a riotously entertaining show called Crazy for You uncorked the American musical classic blend of music, laughter, dancing, sentiment, and showmanship with a freshness and confidence rarely seen during the Cats decade. Arriving within days of the enchanting production of The Most Happy Fella, its next-door neighbor in Schubert Alley, and a few weeks before three other eagerly anticipated American musicals promised for this season, Guys and Dolls, Jelly's Last Jam, and Falsettos, Crazy for You could not be a more celebratory expression of a long-awaited shift in Broadway's fortunes. And what more appropriate house could it play in than the Schubert, a theater too cozy to contain London's musical spectaculars, a theater that has been the sad symbol of the hole in Broadway's heart since A Chorus Line closed there 2 years ago. Frank Rich continued, "Crazy for You calls itself a new Gershwin musical comedy, and that is what it is. A musical comedy with songs by George and Ira Gershwin that makes everything old seem young again, the audience included. It is not a revival of Girl Crazy, the 1930 Gershwin hit, in which it shares five of its 18 numbers, and a smidgen of plot. And it's not to be remotely confused with the recent Broadway exercise in camp and nostalgia like 42nd Street, My One and Only, and OK. The miracle that has been worked here, most ingeniously, though not exclusively by the extraordinary choreographer named Susan Stroman and playwright Ken Ludwig, is to take some of the greatest songs ever written for Broadway and Hollywood and reawaken the impulse that first inspired them. Crazy for You scrapes away decades of cabaret and jazz variety show interpretations to reclaim Gershwin's standards in all their glorious youth for the dynamism of the stage. As soon as the overture begins, you know that the creators of this show have new and thrilling ideas and are determined to make us hear familiar songs as if for the first time." Rich's review then concludes, "In 2,000 years, there has been one resurrection, and that wasn't a theater," goes one of the evening's many showbiz one-liners. "But in the secular land of Broadway, starved musical theater audiences can't be blamed for at least dreaming that Crazy for You heralds a second coming." Those were the glowing words of New York Times writer Frank Rich. Edith Oliver of The New Yorker added these equally laudatory comments. "The incomparable Crazy for You at the Schubert is one evening renaissance of American musical comedy. Although it's based on, suggested by, might be more like it, Girl Crazy, the 1930 Gershwin show that introduced the 21-year-old Ethel Merman and featured Ginger Rogers, it is clear from the moment the overture begins that Crazy for You is beholden to nothing. The show is a golden treasury of 19 Gershwin songs, only five of them from Girl Crazy. Crazy for You is everything a musical comedy should be. Never has there been a more lavish score or nimbler lyrics, and seldom has there been more fun." And then the New Yorker review concludes, "Some people, I suppose, might say that most of the best numbers occur in the first act. But, as the Gershwins once said, who cares? Crazy for You, all 2.5 hours of it, is a joy to hear and to behold. For the stage truck, it is heaven on earth. We're going to take just a pause here briefly for these messages.
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0: Now, to bring some of the reviews back to this country, reviewing the Stratford Festival's 2014 production of Crazy for You, J. Kelly Nestruck of the Globe and Mail wrote, "There is some major male-female chemistry in the Stratford Festival's production of Crazy for You, the 1992 trunk musical cobbled out of the Gershwin canon. It doesn't come from the romantic leads, though. It's between the female chorus and the male chorus, two groups who spark up the stage on their own, but make it positively explode when they collide in director Donna Fior's heat-seeking choreography. But Crazy for You really starts to help you lose your grip on reality when the two choruses team up for a number called Slap That Bass, as they rehearse a show that aims to resurrect the fortunes of this small town. What a ridiculous plot, you think? Until you remember that's how Stratford, Ontario was saved in the 50s, albeit with Shakespeare rather than song and dance. How to describe the exhilaration of watching these young bodies in jubilant motion in Fiora's athletic yet elegant choreography? This is more Hunter S. Thompson territory, like getting a shot of adrenaline followed by a steady dose of methylene dioxymethamphetamine. It's a drug-free trip to watch the individuals become a single mass engaged in simultaneous syncopation, then divide again for a single guy to emerge to spin one, two, three times on a single tap shoe before falling into the splits. Here's what affixed in my mind. One young woman, legs out in an impossible angle, held up above one fellow's head as Slap That Bass comes to its triumphant end. But the audience, fed by the energy of the number, won't stop applauding. His arms start to weaken, and her smile is becoming increasingly strained. Then more cheers, and the energy flow reverses. They're back in position and glowing as the ovation revivifies them. For a moment, everyone in the festival theater is part of a reactor that feels like a perpetual energy source, the potential answer to all our environmental problems." And Richard Azunian of the Toronto Star wrote of Stratford's production, "Who could ask for anything more? This summer's market for a snappy, satisfying musical entertainment has just been filled, and filled beautifully, by the production of Crazy for You in Stratford. Everything that a musical comedy needs is there in spades. Great tunes, check. George Gershwin. Funny book, check, Ken Ludwig. A leading man with a talent in abundance and charm to spare, check, Josh Franklin. A leading lady who could make you grin from ear to ear, then break your heart, check, Natalie Daroditch. And best of all, a director-choreographer who knows how to set this crazy circus spinning and keep it happily moving all night long. Check, double check, and triple check. That's Donna Fiore. Let's make it clear from the start that this show is nothing but a trifle, but it's a bright, bouncy one, dedicated to nothing but giving the audience a good time, and it succeeds memorably. I won't waste valuable space telling you the plot about a New York banker boy who loves show business, finds himself in a desolate city in Nevada with a girl as well as the theater of his dreams, and eventually brings everyone together happily ever after. If you think that's a spoiler, then what the heck are you going to see this show for? The original 1992 production had a lot of showbiz savvy and genuine gimmickry from its director, the late, great Mike Ockrent, and its choreographer, Susan Stroman, then at the start of her career. But this sleek 2014 Stratford model, if only we could turn back the hands of time, has something even finer: brains, innovation, and energy to spare. Fiore doesn't imitate any of Stroman's original production numbers that stopped the show and with tricks and props. No, she plays it straight, using the simple open space of the festival stage, a company of singer-dancers who must be in the best shape ever, and dance numbers that put the emphasis on dance. Time and again in this show, the audience stops the proceedings with joyous applause, celebrating the beauty of watching skilled professionals move in glorious precision to glorious music. I defy anyone to watch the way that Slap That Bass develops from an insinuating rhythmic figure to a full-out celebration of dance in a matter of minutes, or experience the joyous explosion of movement that calls itself I've Got Rhythm without breaking into a smile that will last until long after the curtain falls. It is in the major roles that the show really shines. Tom Rooney is the driest and most deliberate of farceurs, never putting a foot wrong or wasting a single motion, but always generating maximum hilarity. His borscht-flavored Ziegfeld, called Bella Zangler, is a delight throughout, but especially when hungover. Natalie Daroditch, as Polly, is truly channeling the young Judy Garland throughout, and that's a very good thing, because it means open-hearted emotion, a prairie-wide smile, a voice that belts its way into your heart, and a combination of sweetness and sexiness that's irresistible. But Josh Franklin, as Bobby Child, is the man who truly walks away with the evening. His looks could best be defined as adorkable. But he makes you like him from the minute he walks on stage. His dancing is always on the beam, but executed like a person, not a chorus boy. And when he sings something like, "They can't take that away from me," the unexpected feeling will touch you deep inside. And let's not forget Donna Fiore, who is to be thanked bountifully for putting all this together and doing it so well. In one very important way, Crazy for You is exactly like King Lear, also on stage that particular summer. Both shows demonstrate that whatever the Stratford Festival is doing these days, it's doing it as well as it possibly can. Well, I think the critics, those back in 1992, and those commenting on the 2014 Stratford production, really, really liked it. I'll be back with Act Two of Crazy for You right after these messages.
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0: Now, to bring some of the reviews back to this country, reviewing the Stratford Festival's 2014 production of Crazy for You, J. Kelly Nestruck of the Globe and Mail wrote, "There is some major male-female chemistry in the Stratford Festival's production of Crazy for You, the 1992 trunk musical cobbled out of the Gershwin canon. It doesn't come from the romantic leads, though. It's between the female chorus and the male chorus, two groups who spark up the stage on their own, but make it positively explode when they collide in director Donna Fior's heat-seeking choreography. But Crazy for You really starts to help you lose your grip on reality when the two choruses team up for a number called Slap That Bass, as they rehearse a show that aims to resurrect the fortunes of this small town. What a ridiculous plot, you think? Until you remember that's how Stratford, Ontario was saved in the 50s, albeit with Shakespeare rather than song and dance. How to describe the exhilaration of watching these young bodies in jubilant motion in Fiora's athletic yet elegant choreography? This is more Hunter S. Thompson territory, like getting a shot of adrenaline followed by a steady dose of methylene dioxymethamphetamine. It's a drug-free trip to watch the individuals become a single mass engaged in simultaneous syncopation, then divide again for a single guy to emerge to spin one, two, three times on a single tap shoe before falling into the splits. Here's what affixed in my mind. One young woman, legs out in an impossible angle, held up above one fellow's head as Slap That Bass comes to its triumphant end. But the audience, fed by the energy of the number, won't stop applauding. His arms start to weaken, and her smile is becoming increasingly strained. Then more cheers, and the energy flow reverses. They're back in position and glowing as the ovation revivifies them. For a moment, everyone in the festival theater is part of a reactor that feels like a perpetual energy source, the potential answer to all our environmental problems. And Richard Azudian of the Toronto Star wrote of Stratford's production, "Who could ask for anything more? This summer's market for a snappy, satisfying musical entertainment has just been filled, and filled beautifully, by the production of Crazy for You in Stratford. Everything that a musical comedy needs is there in spades. Great tunes? Check. George Gershwin. Funny book? Check. Ken Ludwig. A leading man with a talent in abundance and charm to spare? Check. Josh Franklin. A leading lady who could make you grin from ear to ear, then break your heart? Check. Natalie Daroditch. And best of all, a director-choreographer who knows how to set this crazy circus spinning and keep it happily moving all night long. Check, double check, and triple check. That's Donna Fior. Let's make it clear from the start that this show is nothing but a trifle, but it's a bright, bouncy one, dedicated to nothing but giving the audience a good time, and it succeeds memorably. I won't waste valuable space telling you the plot about a New York banker boy who loves show business, finds himself in a desolate city in Nevada with a girl as well as the theater of his dreams, and eventually brings everyone together happily ever after. If you think that's a spoiler, then what the heck are you going to see this show for? The original 1992 production had a lot of showbiz savvy and genuine gimmickry from its director, the late, great Mike Ockrent, and its choreographer, Susan Stroman, then at the start of her career. But this sleek 2014 Stratford model, if only we could turn back the hands of time, has something even finer: brains, innovation, and energy to spare. Fior doesn't imitate any of Stroman's original production numbers that stopped the show and with tricks and props. No, she plays it straight, using the simple open space of the festival stage, a company of singer-dancers who must be in the best shape ever, and dance numbers that put the emphasis on dance. Time and again in this show, the audience stops the proceedings with joyous applause, celebrating the beauty of watching skilled professionals move in glorious precision to glorious music. I defy anyone to watch the way that Slap That Bass develops from an insinuating rhythmic figure to a full-out celebration of dance in a matter of minutes, or experience the joyous explosion of movement that calls itself I've Got Rhythm, without breaking into a smile that will last until long after the curtain falls. It is in the major roles that the show really shines. Tom Rooney is the driest and most deliberate of farceurs, never putting a foot wrong or wasting a single motion, but always generating maximum hilarity. His borscht-flavored Ziegfeld, called Bella's Angler, is a delight throughout, but especially when hungover. Natalie Dereditch, as Polly, is truly channeling the young Judy Garland throughout, and that's a very good thing, because it means open-hearted emotion, a prairie-wide smile, a voice that belts its way into your heart, and a combination of sweetness and sexiness that's irresistible. But Josh Franklin, as Bobby Child, is the man who truly walks away with the evening. His looks could best be defined as adorkable, but he makes you like him from the minute he walks on stage. His dancing is always on the beam, but executed like a person, not a chorus boy. And when he sings something like, "They can't take that away from me," the unexpected feeling will touch you deep inside. And let's not forget Donna Fiore, who is to be thanked bountifully for putting all this together and doing it so well. In one very important way, Crazy for You is exactly like King Lear, also on stage that particular summer. Both shows demonstrate that whatever the Stratford Festival is doing these days, it's doing it as well as it possibly can. Well, I think the critics, those back in 1992 and those commenting on the 2014 Stratford production, really, really liked it. I'll be back with Act Two of Crazy for You right after these messages.
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0: The featured musical on tonight's edition of Front Row Center is Crazy for You. As we head into the second act, we're in Lank's saloon. Bobby is professing his love for Polly. Unfortunately, she is still in love with the man who she thinks is Zangler. Bobby is about to convince Polly that he has been impersonating Zangler when the real Zangler stumbles into the saloon looking for Tess. Zangler finds Tess, but refuses her request to produce the show. Tess storms off. Zangler, now drunk after being disgusted by the town, bemoans his fate. Bobby, dressed like Zangler, reels in to drown his sorrow over losing Polly. Drunk and depressed, the two men act as mirror images of each other in an extremely well-executed comedic turn and lament their lost loves in the song, "What Causes That?" The next morning, Polly sees the two Zanglers and realizes what has happened. She slaps Bobby and leaves in a huff, while the townsfolk prepare for a meeting at the theater to discuss what to do with the show. Irene comes to Bobby in one final attempt to make him go back to New York with her, but Bobby rejects her and states his love for Polly. Immensely frustrated with Bobby, Irene seduces Lank in the suggestive song, "Naughty Baby." The townsfolk are now gathered at the theater. Bobby is all for trying the show again, while Polly thinks they should abandon the venture. Two travel writers, who have stumbled into Dead Rock, the Fedors, counsel the dejected people to keep a stiff upper lip, which includes a parody of the barricade scene from Les Miserables. But by the end of the song, only Polly, Everett, Bobby, and Tess still think the show should continue. Everyone but Bobby and Polly leave the theater. Bobby prepares to leave for New York, professing that his memories of Polly will never fade in the song, "They Can't Take That Away From Me." Polly realizes too late that she does love Bobby, and after he leaves, laments her loss, singing, "But Not For Me." Meanwhile, Bella Zangler decides to put on the show as a favor to Tess. The two seem to be in love once again. Though he had been planning to cast Bobby as the lead, he makes Polly the star of the show after learning that Bobby has left for New York. 6 weeks later, Bobby is thinking of Dead Rock as he works for his mother's bank. For his birthday, Mrs. Child gives the Zangler Theater to him. Zangler had used all his money on the show in Dead Rock, and the theater has been repossessed. While initially ecstatic, Bobby realizes that his love for Polly is worth more, as we hear in the song, Nice Work If You Can Get It, and he leaves for Dead Rock with Mrs. Child to pursue him. Meanwhile, Polly has decided to leave for New York to look for Bobby, who enters Dead Rock just after she leaves. After learning that Polly has left to find him, he leaves the stage to wash up before driving back to New York to catch her. Bobby's mother and Irene, who is now married to Lenk, notice each other and start an argument. Everett notices Mrs. Child and falls head over heels in love with her, as shown in the reprise of Things Are Looking Up. His affections are reciprocated, and immediately afterwards, Polly re-enters with Custis, one of the cowboys. Custis was trying to give Polly a ride to the station, but his car had run out of gas. She had missed the train to New York City. Together, the townspeople concoct a plan, and Polly and Bobby are finally reunited, as we hear in the finale. So, let's return to Dead Rock, Nevada, as the second act of Crazy for You opens with an homage to the real American folk songs.

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0: 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Life is bitter as chicory. Bitterness fills my cup.
2: I'm sorry you brought that up.
1: Yeah.
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1: Oh, I suppose you'd ask what causes that.
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1: Right?
0: Right?

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1: 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Come here.
2: Whoa.
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1: Hey, where are you going?
0: Back to New York.
1: You're leaving?
0: Well, there's nothing to keep me here now. Is there?
1: I guess not.
0: I guess not. Thanks.
1: Hey, what for?
0: Oh, a lot of fun. A few broken teeth.

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0: 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Huh? You are a very good dancer.
1: Thanks.
0: Where did you learn this?
1: From, a friend.
0: Are you all right?
1: Yeah, I'm fine.
0: Good.

0: And so, with all the couples reunited and on their way to tying the knot, Crazy for You comes to a heartwarming conclusion. But it hasn't been the flimsy story that held your rapt attention. It was the fabulous music, and if you've seen the show in person, the outstanding dancing. As music director of today's recording, Paul Geminiani, wrote in the CD liner notes, music is the world's emotions in glorious sound images, a tone poem that says what we feel inside but are too shy to blurt out. So for all the above reasons, I decided to approach this wonderful Ira and George Gershwin score with all the love I have for their artistry and with all the things I've learned over the years about this period of music, and most importantly, how I felt inside about George's music, how to make it explode like it was written yesterday. A love letter, if you will, to George and Ira. This is how I feel, guys. Thanks for the great material. I hope you like it. I hope it makes you laugh and cry. I hope it makes you tap your foot. I wish you were here to enjoy it. I hope all of you get great joy from this music, and I hope it shows the cynics of the world that the Broadway musical is not dead. Tonight, on Front Row Center, you heard the musical Crazy for You, one of my favorites, with music and lyrics by George and Ira Gershwin, with book by Ken Ludwig. In this Angel recording of the original Broadway cast, you heard Jody Benson as Polly, Harry Groner as Bobby Child, Bruce Adler as Bella Zangler, and John Hillner as Lank Hawkins, among others. The production was directed by Mike Ockrent, with choreography by Susan Stroman. Sources for tonight's commentary included the CD liner notes and the Wikipedia entry for the show, along with the reviews from the New York Times, the New Yorker Magazine, the Globe and Mail, and the Toronto Star. I'll be back with more music from Broadway right after these messages.
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1: Well, there's some time left on tonight's Front Row Center, and so I turned to a CD featuring the Boston Pops Orchestra under the direction of John Williams. Here's a medley of tunes from Marvin Hamlisch's musical A Chorus Line, starting with the overture. John Williams and the Boston Pops

I think that you were made of stardust, unconditional. You put up with so much, I can

Hi, this is Valerie Quinca, General Director of the Highlands Opera Studio. 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
7: And now it's time for Critter Corner, where we learn about our local wildlife. Named for the bar-like markings on its chest, the barred owl is sometimes called the laughing owl or the eight-hooter due to its eight distinct hoots and calls. Barred owls do not migrate, spending their life scoping and protecting their 700-acre homestead, about 3 square kilometers. 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At about 6 weeks, they are learning to fly. 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

with some difficulty. A moraine that we've seen for a thousand years caused financial joys and biblical fears. It caused some smiles, it caused some tears, but more to the point of our story. For the first time in the collective memory, that old brown prairie that had been so dry for so long was very muddy, boggy, sticky. We'd pull one truck out and get another stuck in, and motors would roar and tires would spin. 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

0: modified canola seed that was genetically modified for control of the weeds and for big old yields of margarine oil raised hell all over that native prairie soil. Agriculture Canada is definitely going to be looking for us.
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4: Excuse me, can I please talk to you for a minute?
5: Uh-huh. Sure, you know, you look kind of familiar.
4: Yeah, you do too. But I just wanted to know, do you know somebody named... 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
5: Oh, yeah, definitely. I know his name.
4: But I just want to let you know that he's mine.
5: No, he's mine.

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0: And have we got news?

from Armin van Buuren, the Bay City Rollers, and the Weather Girls. The tracks were This Is What It Feels Like, Saturday Night, and It's Raining Men. Billboard ranked it their number 22nd track for 1976. In November of 1975, Bohemian Rhapsody bolted from number 9 to beat out our feature for a UK number 1. With a number 8 in West Germany, a number 5 for Canada RPM, a number 3 for the US Hot 100, and a UK 2. This is Highland Rewind Music.

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With a number 34 on the U.S. Billboard Hot 100, a number 23 for Canada RPM, and a UK 3, you're listening to Highland

Your classic pop tracks in that set were from Spandau Ballet, Only When You Leave, Cher, Gypsies, Tramps, and Thieves, and Los Lobos. The English version of this cover was released in America in November 1968. Some presses were actually misprinted Della Linda, with a number 28 on the U.S. Billboard Hot 100 and a number 11 in New Zealand. 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
3: I'm Lisa from the Highlander.
4: And I'm Adam, also from the Highlander. You know, it's been 3 years since Meta blocked Canadian news from its platforms. 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
3: Adam, Mike, and I. We're all trained journalists who do our best to report stories fairly and accurately. That means you can trust what you read in the paper. But for up-to-the-minute local news and information, you've had to rely on social media. Indeed, we've seen some distressing cases of outright misinformation posted as news, and that's bad for our community.
4: So that's why we at the Highlander have done something to fix that. 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Like if the school buses are canceled, the highway is blocked, or if there's an interesting event happening on the weekend. There will also be posts from other organizations within Halliburton County, just like on Facebook.
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4: 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We all know it's nicer in Halliburton, but it's also nicer in the app, because it's just for us.
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0: Livido. The German version was released in November 1982. And in English, the American version was released in September 1983. Both received critical and commercial acclaim over multiple decades. With a UK 42, a number 14 on the US Billboard Hot 100, and 5 number ones, including Canada.
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0: from Big Time Orchestra, Peter Schilling, and Spoons. The tracks were Budapest, Major Tom, and Nova Heart.
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0: 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Island Rewind continues next week, same time, same station. For the Haliburton County Nation, I'm Mark Layton.

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5: Hi, I'm Tessa from the Haliburton County Public Library. We're continuing our trip around the world through books, with a new destination each week and stories that bring different places and perspectives to life. This week, we're visiting Egypt with City of the Muse by Kate Hilton. In 1903, renowned ancient language translator Helen Gardner arrives at an excavation in the ancient Egyptian city of Calliopolis and discovers she has been hired to replace a scholar who vanished without explanation. As one of the few women on the dig, Helen soon realizes the expedition is rife with rivalries, hidden agendas, and secrets worth killing for. More than a century later, Toronto archivist Maddie Sloan is given the chance to investigate a collection of artifacts believed to have come from the same long-lost city. As her research uncovers links to her own family and a series of unexplained disappearances, Maddie finds herself unraveling a mystery that has remained buried for generations. As the two timelines converge, the truth behind Calliopolis and a murder concealed for more than a century finally begins to emerge. To place a hold on City of the Muse, visit haliburtonlibrary.ca.

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The voice of the Halliburton Highlands.

0: Hi, my name is Roxanne Casey, and I'm the station manager here at Canoe FM. People often ask me, if Canoe FM gives away so much bingo money to local charities, why do you still need donations? 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But bingo funds can't pay for many of the everyday expenses that keep Canoe FM operating. Things like rent, insurance, utilities, licensing fees, maintaining our transmitter sites, and ensuring we have the resources needed to keep us serving our community every day. 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

0: 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By the stove on Gibbs Creek Road, trying...
1: Good morning. On behalf of the board of directors of Canoe FM, I want to offer a land acknowledgement. We respectfully acknowledge that Canoe FM is located on the Treaty 20 Mississaugi Territory, which is known as the traditional territory of the Mississaugi and Chippewa Nations, collectively known as the William Treaty's First Nations, which include Curve Lake, Hiawatha, Alderville, Scugog Island, Rama, Wesolay, and Georgina Island First Nations. Canoe FM's volunteers, staff, and board of directors respectfully acknowledge that the Williams Treaty First Nations are the stewards and caretakers of the lands and the waters in perpetuity, and they continue to maintain this responsibility to ensure the health and integrity for generations to come.

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2: Serving Haliburton County.

How much wood would a woodchuck chuck if a woodchuck could chuck wood? For answers to this question and other universal problems, tune in to me, Russ Davidson, Monday mornings, Pure Halliburton Morning. If I don't know the answer, I'll just make it up anyways.

0: Fuzzy was a bear. Fuzzy Wuzzy had no hair. But if Fuzzy Wuzzy had no hair, he wasn't Fuzzy Wuzzy.
1: Morning, would you like some spam? That's not got much spam in it. Beans, bacon and spam don't got much spam in it. But I don't want any spam. Shh, darling. I love your spam. I love it. Can I have spam instead of baked beans? You mean you want spam and spam and spam? Too much? Too much?

It's time to get up with your Halliburton Morning, the morning show for the community by the community. News, weather, sports, music, and so much more. 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
1: Well, good morning. It is 7 o'clock on this Monday, July the 20th, 2026, and you're listening to CKHA 100.9 in Halliburton, 97.1 in Minden, Canoe FM, the voice of the Highlands. It's 11 degrees outside our studio right now with more weather and sports after the news. This is Russ Davidson reporting. Lisa Gervais reports the provincial government is holding Ontario Municipal Partnership Fund money from Minden Hills as the township plays catch-up on its financial statements from 2024 and 2025. The OMPH is the province's main general assistant grant into municipalities. The township has to receive an allotment of $2 million from the 2025 budget and has not received money yet from the 2026 budget. CAO Christine Fletcher, Cynthia Fletcher, and Director of Finance Zach Drinkwalter addressed the issue during an interview with the Highlander last Wednesday. The municipality is required to have audited financial statements every year, and part of those statements include a financial information return. Drinkwalter said it is more or less a tax return for the municipality. It is reporting the information that the ministry has a format that utilizes the data collection. Mike Baker reports a refresh of the County of Halliburton's Community Safety and Well-Being Plan is underway with the updated document to be presented to the Upper Tier New Council in November and adopted by the spring of 2027. Sue Tifton, the County Director of Community Outreach, told Council at its June 24th meeting that since the current plan is now 4 years old, an update is required per the province's Community Safety and Policing Act. Work has begun underway since June, with Tifton and the other staff evaluating the policy that was first adopted in 2022. Lakeland's Public Health says swimming is not advised in 6 local beaches. The Bond Street Beach in Finland Falls, Lions Park Beach in Cobocon, Laurelin Bathing Area in Laxton, Burnt River Beach in Somerville, Central Tenniel Beach west in Eldon, and 4 Mile Lake Beach in Somerville were all found to be moderate risk with elevated levels of water contamination, according to the health unit. This can lead to risk of illness. Please swim at your own risk. For more on these stories and other local news, why not check out the Minden Times, the Halliburton Echo, or the Halliburton Highlander. And on a side note, 57 years ago today, Apollo 11 landed on Buzz Aldrin and Neil Armstrong were the first men to walk on the moon. So that's 57 years ago. It seems like yesterday. I remember watching it as a kid. All right, after that, we got the sports. In World Cup action, England defeated France 6-4 to take the bronze, and Spain defeated Argentina 1-0 to take the gold, with Argentina getting the silver. The Blue Jays continue their losing way with a 3-0 loss to the White Sox. The Tampa Bay Rays visit tonight. In Week 7 of the CFL, the Argos lost a squeaker 24-23 to the Ticats. Week 8 sees them in Vancouver on the 25th. And the Las Vegas Aces visit the Tempo tonight. And that's it. That's all. Now for the weather, because you got to know the weather. So you can decide what you're going to do today. Today looks like a butane's day. Today, sunny, wind becoming southwest, 20 kilometers an hour late this afternoon, high of 24, humidex of 26, UV index of 8 or very high. So slap the sunscreen on. I really didn't do it, but I just made the sound. Tonight, a few clouds, winds west 20 kilometers an hour, becoming light early this evening, and a low of 16. Tomorrow, we got the whole gamut. Tomorrow, the 21st, it looks like it's going to rain, thunderstorm, whatever. It's going to cover and make sure it covers everything. 20 degrees is going to be the high. And showers. Tomorrow night, 15 degrees Celsius and 40% chance of showers. The word of the day, ladies and gentlemen, is showers. Can you say showers? Sure. Sure, I knew you could. Wednesday, the 22nd of July, 20 degrees Celsius is going to be high and 30% chance of anybody? Anybody? Showers, of course. You and Wilberforce, you got it right. And Wednesday night, clear and 10 degrees, a little cool night. So there we go. That's the weather and news as best again. Don't forget, celebrate 57 years they landed on the moon. Cool.
2: And now for something completely different.
1: Well, good morning, everybody. It's 7:05 on this Monday. It is July the 20th, and it is 11 degrees outside our studio, going to a high of 24 today and sunny. Looks like the best day of the week is this week. Thank you for joining me. I got all kinds of things going on today. It's just like it's a whirlwind of things that are going on. I mean, I can't keep track of the things I got to take care of. But anyways, I hope you're joining me for the 2 hours till the 9 o'clock. I'm here there till then. We got all kinds of things happening. We've got the birthday club, which happens at 7:45. It may be early, it may be 7:45, but no later than 7:45. I love that joke, and I'm going to keep doing it forever. So get used to it. And we got that. We got Bobbing for Music, and you're going, Russ, tell me, what is Bobbing for Music? Where have you been? You'll find out after the 7:30 weather, what Bobbing for Music. So stay tuned for that. And after 8 o'clock, we play the same song done by two different artists. And it is really cool. It is really neat. It is totally different. So stick around for that. And, of course, we got the Dance of Joy. And you're going to really want to dance this one. So anyways, I forgot. By popular demand, a harmonica interlude has been returned. Yes, I know you're resigning. When was it coming back? Well, ladies and gentlemen, I found my harmonica. Much to my wife's chagrin, she tried to hide it on me. I found it. And so we're doing some harmonica interludes. It'll be fun. At least I'll have fun. You, I'm not sure, but we'll try. Remember, no matter what happens in your life, always remember, it's just an ordinary day. Good morning, everybody!

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Say what? Say what? That was Jesse Winchester in Say What. Great song. All right, I got a couple things here. If you can tell me if this is still happening, I would greatly appreciate it. You expect delays on the Glamorgan Road, both northbound and southbound. They've begun to put down new asphalt. If that's still happening, just give me a text to make sure. This is the information I have right now. It could be not happening, but I know this other one is for sure. South of Kidmount on 121, they're paving, and there is a five-minute delay, and they're still paving because I live down that way, so I know they're still paving. So just address yourself accordingly. Isn't it, anyways, oh, I forgot. First harmonica interlude. Are you ready for it? Here it goes. Thank you very much. Thank you. Thank you. 714, 11 Detroit, Center Studio. Morning.

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2: 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You know, it's been 3 years since Meta blocked Canadian news from its platforms. And since then, you haven't been able to get local reporting on Facebook or Instagram.
1: Adam, Mike, and I, we're all trained journalists who do our best to report stories fairly and accurately. 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But for up-to-the-minute local news and information, you've had to rely on social media. Indeed, we've seen some distressing cases of outright misinformation posted as news, and that's bad for our community.
2: So that's why we at The Highlander have done something to fix that. 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
2: Good morning. It's 7:23 on this Monday, July the 20th, 2026. It is 12 degrees, going to high of 24 today. It's going to be a beautiful day. Thank you for listening for your Haliburton morning. Remember, it's your Haliburton morning. If someone says it's theirs, it's not. It's yours. I just gave it to you. Hugs and kisses all around. Okay, wildfire risk in Haliburton County is currently very high. Last year, wildfires burnt 2.5 million square feet in the county. The Coalition of Haliburton Property Owners Association has developed a one-page tip sheet with tips on how you can protect your home or cottage. These are free tip sheets that are available through most local lake associations, or you can come here at Canoe FM and pick them up at 739 Mountain Street or Baumgartner Realty at 7 Dystar Avenue. So good to have some information on how to protect yourself and your property. So terrible, the wind, the fires, and then the smoke and that, just terrible. But we're going to deal with it because we're Canadians. That's what we do. So, all right, I know you're saying, Russ, when is the weather coming up? The weather's coming up in about 4 minutes, so I'm going to play a song, do the weather, and guess after what happens to the weather. I know you can hardly take it. It's so exciting. It's bobbing for music right after the 7:30 weather. I'm so excited I could just burst.

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3: Good morning. It's 7:30 on this Monday, July the 20th, 2026, and it is 12 degrees outside, and it's time for, you guessed it, it's time for the weather. So I put my radio voice on so I can do it right. Today it's going to be sunny, winds becoming southwest 20 kilometers an hour late this afternoon, high of 24, humidex of 26, UV index 8 or very high. And tonight, a few clouds, winds on northwest, 20 kilometers an hour, becoming light early this evening, and a low of 16. Tomorrow, Tuesday, the 21st of July, it's going to be 20 degrees, and it's going to shower, rain, everything, the whole nine yards. And tomorrow night, 15 degrees and 40% chance of showers. Wednesday, the 22nd of July, 20 degrees Celsius, 30% chance of showers. And that night, 10 degrees is going to be that low. And a clear sky. So there we go with my radio voice. Okay, now we can doing the bobbing for music. I know you're waiting for it, and you're waiting for it very patiently, I must admit. So this one here is, I have to put my Barry White voice on, because this is bobbing for music is basically anything's got Bob in it. The criteria is very, very weak. So is it one of the singers can be in the band named Bob, or Bob is in the words of the song, or whatever. Enough talk about it. This is what I had to put my Barry White voice on, because this, you'll see how it plays it, okay? So here we go. All the times I made love, walked love, talked about love, it just never seems to be enough. Anyways, I can't believe they let me do this. Okay, this is Bobby Cartola, and he's getting his fair share with Making Love.

Hi, my name is Roxanne Casey, and I'm the station manager here at Canoe FM. 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

throughout Haliburton County, but bingo funds can't pay for many of the everyday expenses that keep Canoe FM operating. 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

$2,000 for banjo. 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

0: Ian Tyson and MC Horse, a legend. Anyways, okay, it's 7:41 on this Monday, July the 20th, 2026. And you've got 4 minutes to tell me if you're celebrating something, a birthday, anniversary, a divorce. I don't care, because the birthday club comes up in about 4 minutes. And to take you there, of course, what more could you ask for than a harmonica interlude? Thank you. Thank you very much.
1: Thank you. Thank you very much.
0: 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Before you.

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3: 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Let's see who the birthdays are today. We have one local birthday. We have Gary Baumgartner. Thanks for volunteering your time at KNU FM. We appreciate what you do and the time you give. We hope you have a wonderful birthday. Now, it doesn't tell me how old he is, so I'm going to have to guess. So I'm going to say Gary is 22 today, turning 22. So if you see Gary Baumgartner, wish him a happy 22nd birthday. But he's in good... There's some cool things that happened, though, on this day. In 1965, Bob Dylan released this groundbreaking single, Like a Rolling Stone, completely shifting the landscape of rock and pop lyrics. I think I've said this before. I think it's easier to name songs that Bob Dylan didn't write than the ones he did write. Also, too, you got, of course, a historical thing. In 1969, the American astronauts Neil Armstrong and Buzz Aldrin made history for the first humans to land and walk on the moon during the Apollo 11. That is so cool. Do you remember that? I'm 68, so I can remember vaguely about it, but it's quite cool. Achievements like that. We can go on to world and beyond. All right, that's it. Happy birthday, Gary. And that's all I got to say.

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2: All right, after the birthday club, we do the dance of joy. The dance of joy is for all those people that didn't want to tell me it was their birthday, too shy, or whatever it may be. They didn't want to tell me what they're celebrating, their birthday, anniversary, a divorce, a good meal last night. They didn't want to tell me. So this is a chance to redeem yourself. And especially you, Gary. You're turning 22. You should have full of, I won't say, pee and vinegar. Let's just say that. So everybody get ready to dance. Everybody ready? This song reminds me a lot of my son, because when he played hockey, this is the way he went. Just up and down, crazy. But anyways, happy birthday to everybody that didn't want to tell me it was their birthday. This is a bit of dancing time. Ready? Here we go to dance. It just takes a minute to wind up, but you're going to like it. So ready? A little bit longer. A little bit longer. Get ready to dance. Especially you, my son.
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2: Here we go.
3: I thought that music mattered.
2: I should have done the harmonica.
3: But does it bother? Not compared to how people
2: matter. This is Chumbawamba. Dance like no one's watching.

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All righty then. It's 7:56 on this Monday, July the 20th, 2026, and it is 13 degrees outside our studio. All right, I had you do the Dance of Joy with I Get Knocked Down, and I also got you to do Bobby Cotola Got You to Make Love. So now is the time to take a minute for yourself, just to relax. Deep breaths before you start your busy day, whether you're going off to work or going off to volunteer or just going out for your morning jog to get into your mindset, just relax and listen to a little Paul Potts with Nisi Adoma.

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1: Well, good morning. It is 8 o'clock on this Monday, July the 20th, 2026, and you're listening to CKHA 100.9 in Halliburton and 97.1 in Minden. Canoe FM, the voice of the Highlands. It's 13 degrees outside our studio. More weather and sports after the news. This is Russ Davidson reporting. Lisa Gervais reports the provincial government is holding the Ontario Municipal Partnership Fund money from Minden Hills as the township plays catch-up on financial statements from 2024 and 2025. The OMPAF is the province's main general assistance grant to municipalities. The township has received a $2 million for the 2020-25 budget year and has not received money for the 2026 budget year. CAO Cynthia Fletcher and Director of Finance Zach Drinkwalter addressed the issue during an interview with the Highlander last Wednesday. The municipality is required to have audited financial statements every year, and part of those statements include financial information return. Drinkwalter said it's more or less a tax return from the municipality. It's reported all your information to the ministry in a format that they can utilize the data collection. Mike Baker reports, a refresh of the County of Halliburton's Community Safety and Well-Being Plan is underway with an updated document to be presented to upper-tier new council in November and adopted by the spring of 2027. Sue Tifton, the county's director of community outreach, told council on its June 24th meeting that since the current plan is now 4 years old, the update is required per the provincial's Community Safety and Policing Act. Work has begun underway since June, with Tifton and other staff evaluating the policy and first adopted in early of 2022. Lakeland's Public Health says swimming in is not advised at six long local beaches. Bond Street Beach in Fenland Falls, Lions Park Beach in Cobequa, Norland Bathing Area in Laxton, Burnt River Beach in Somerville, Central Park West in Eldon, and Four Mile Lake Public Beach in Somerville were all found to be moderate risk and elevated levels of water contamination, according to the health unit. This can increase the risk of illness. Please swim at your own risk. For more on these stories and other local news, why not check out the Minden Times, the Halliburton Echo, or the Halliburton Highlander. In sports, in World Cup action, England defeated France 6-4 to take the bronze, and Spain defeated Argentina 1-0 to take the gold, and Spain with the silver. And the Blue Jays continue their losing way with a 3-0 loss to the White Sox. The Rays visit tonight for a four-game series. In week 7 of the CFL, the Argos lost a squeaker 24-23 to the Ticats. Week 8 sees them in Vancouver for the 25th. And the Las Vegas Aces visit the Temple tonight. Also in history, oh, the phone's going. Sorry about that. And in history, this is really cool. In 1969... American astronauts Neil Armstrong and Buzz Aldrin made the history as the first humans to land and walk on the moon during the Apollo 11. That is cool. The amount of science that went into that just baffles me, which is not hard to do, really.
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0: You heard that right. That's Rush. And for what it's worth, I love it. I am a big Rush fan, and I love their version of the song. Maybe not as much as the original one, but you got to admit, Rush doing that song is actually, they do it very well. So anyways, as always, I like to, like I said, I like to play the same song played by two different artists. Of course, that's Rush, which you wouldn't expect them to do that song, but this is the original one, which I like too, but the Rush one's kind of cool. You got to admit, if you're a Rush fan, it is really neat. All right, for what it's worth, we're Buffalo Springfield and Stephen Stills, and For What It's Worth. Different.
1: There's something happening here.

0: There we go. There's the original one, For What It's Worth by Buffalo Springfield. And, of course, before that, we played Rush's version of it, which I really like. And I like both versions, but I really like Rush's version. But I'm a big Rush fan, so that might have some influence to it. So, anyway, there you go. Same song by the other artists. And I want to thank Scott for finding the Rush version of this song. He is a genius.
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done that, bought the t-shirt. All right, your hometown Dennis Halliburton celebrates grand opening with a community barbecue. The community is invited to celebrate the grand opening of your hometown Dennis Halliburton at a free grand opening barbecue on Friday. That's this Friday, July the 24th, from 12 noon to 3 p.m. The celebration marks an exciting new chapter of the former Volunteer Dental Outreach Clinic, which has reopened as your hometown bar dentist. Halliburton, with continuing the longstanding commitment to providing accessible, high-quality dental care for local families without cost-bearing being a barrier. Good stuff, guys. So if you have a chance, stop by the barbecue and say hello. All right, this is super cool because I've done this trip. 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It win an all-Canadian trip, Canada Maritime Hospitality Heritage, and Coastal Beauty trip. 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And you know what? 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So I don't know if you can do it over the phone, but anyways, I think you have to come here to do your Visa or MasterCard. And you know what? Just get a ticket if you can afford one, and it's well worth it. If you get the trip, you will not be disappointed. It's backed by Dinner Tours, which is a quality, and I worked there for years, and it's a great place, and they're doing things top drawer. So get a ticket, and you will enjoy it if you win. All right, even if you don't win, it goes to good cause anyways. All right, you know what? I wonder where the lions are. Terrible segue, but I had to do it. Just staring me in the face.

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2: Well, good morning. It's 8:30. Oh, it's 8:30 bang on. You can't pay for this kind of... Unbelievable. I have to pat myself on the back. It's 8:30 on this Monday, July the 20th, 26. So I have to tell you what year it is. You've been asleep a long time. It's 15 degrees outside our studio, going to a high of 24. But that's what I'm going to do. I'm going to do the weather. Because that's what I do at 8:30. That's what I get paid for. Wait a minute. Anyways. All right. Today is the 20th of July. I've already told you that, but it bears repeating. It's going to be sunny. Wind becoming southwest, 20 kilometers an hour late this afternoon. High of 24. Humidex of 26. UV index of 8 or very high. So slap on the sunscreen. Especially if you're bald like me. It hurts when you burn your bald head. And tonight, a few clouds, winds southwest, 20 kilometers an hour, becoming light early this evening, a low of 16. Tomorrow, it's a whole gamut. They got everything going on. They got showers, lightning, 20 degrees is going to be the high. Tomorrow night is 15 degrees and a 40% chance of showers. And Wednesday, the 26th, is a 30% chance of, you guessed it, showers, and 20 degrees is going to be the high. And then Wednesday night is 10 degrees Celsius and clear and went. Thursday, the 23rd of July, looks like a beautiful sunny day. And happy birthday, David. My brother turns 58. How old to be 58 again? Really? All right. Let's play some Burton Cummings, and then we'll talk a bit after that, all right? Just because that's what I do.

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7: Well, good morning. It's 8:37 on this Monday, July the 20th, 2026, and it is 15 degrees, going high of 24. I got a couple things going on. You know what happens Tuesdays? Of course you do. If you've been paying attention, you would have that answer right away. It's Canoe FM's Radio Bingo. I have last week's winners here, because if I had this week's winners, I'd be psychic, and I'm not. So game one for $100 is split four-way by Linda, George, Roz, and Denise. And they're from Northern Eagle Lake, Halliburton, and the sexy seniors, Parkside, Minden, sexy seniors, and Sleepy Hollow, and Independent Halliburton, Foodland Halliburton, it says building, whatever, Bill's West Guilford, that's where they

bought their sheets from. Game two is My Bonnie Lies Over the Ocean. Okay, Bonnie is her name. If you didn't figure that out, you weren't not paying attention. Minden Hills is where she's from, and she bought her sheets from Todd's Independent. And last but not least, the $600 winner is Colleen from South Lake Trailer Park in Minden. And she bought her sheets from Pioneer Minden. All right, there we go. But guess what happens August 4th? Of course you know. It's triple bingo, because that's the way we roll. Triple bingo on August the 4th. Get your sheets early because they sell out, and we don't want this. People show up afterward to sell out, and they're crying, and we feel real bad about it. But we only have so many sheets. So get them early. Canoe FM is looking to fill a number of volunteer positions. If you think you can help, please contact us. We need bingo drivers. We need bingo callers. We need morning show hosts. That's what I do. And something to help with a bluegrass show on Wednesday nights. So if you're interested, call Roxanne at 705-457-1009. Let's put it this way. If they let me do it, they'll let anybody do it. Seriously. Anyway, stuck in the middle. That's what I'm right now. I got to press this button. Harvey Lamb, Stuck in the Middle. That's what it says. That's what I'm playing.

0: Okay, it's 8:43 on this Monday, July the 20th, and it is time for me to go. Nancy's going to take good care of you from 9 to 11. She's got a great show planned for you. Stay tuned. It's well worth a listen. And like I always say at this time of the day, just try to be nice to your neighbor. Check on your neighbor. Just be say something nice to somebody just out of the blue, and just they may make them feel just something that they're going through that might just make them feel a little bit better. So, all right? And if you can afford a product, money, or time for the food bank, I'm sure they'll appreciate that. Something you can get involved in. All right, time for me to go. Say goodbye. I won't see you next Monday. I will not be here, but I will be here after Monday. So, anyways, enjoy your week. And you know what I'm going to say. Good morning, Tugboat and the Kid. And, of course, we leave you with none other than a harmonica interlude. Thank you. Thank you, everybody. Thank you. Thank you.
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2: 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You know exactly where you are when you're listening to Canoe FM. And right now I'm looking at this gorgeous day ahead. I'm hoping you had the best weekend of the summer. I certainly did. We'll talk about it. Sort of like send me your letters and tell me how your summer vacation was. It's that kind of wonderful weather. In any case, before we get things on the road here, let's do the weather. Because that's what we do, top of the hour and bottom of the hour, so that you know what's going on before you start the boat, before you start your car, before you start your trip on the road. Today is a gorgeous sunny day all day long with a high of 24 going down to 16 tonight. It was a little nippy, but that helps with the bug situation. We got a relatively clear sky with a few cloud coming in, as they say, a low of 16 tonight. Tomorrow's going to be rainy. It's going to be a high of 20 degrees Celsius and going down to 15 at night. And we're going to have, through the day, you know, showers on and off, and then a 40% chance of showers at night. Nothing wrong with that. Really good to keep our forests nice and moist this time of year. Wednesday, the 22nd of July, the sun's starting to peek through again. And we're going to have a mix of cloud, a little bit of showers here and there, like a 30% chance with a high of 20 degrees, going down to 10 degrees at night, bit brisk again, but it's really knocking out those deer fly. Wow. Okay, let me bring you to this weekend. I'm going to tell you all about me because, hey, it's always all about me, isn't it? No, it's not. It's all about all of us. And I want you to text me with the high point of your weekend, 705-457-1009. My high point was being in the water as much as possible. I come from a long line of swimmers. My mother was a competitive swimmer, and she taught us at a very young age how to be comfortable and confident in the water. Very important point. I basically learned how to freestyle the old-fashioned way. And when I talk about that, it swim like nobody's watching, make some action. And I got to say, I've always been short of breath. I'm 71 years old. I am learning how to swim freestyle properly, thanks to my good pal Mark, who was a competitive swimmer for years. When he gets in the water, it's like watching a dolphin skim through the water effortlessly. So he took a look at me. I got into a pool. He swims a lot in Kingston. He took a look and he said, it's your breathing right off the bat. Let's get that together. Then we moved down into you get the stroke. Okay, now combining the two together. And it was a step-by-step thing. I'm telling you, you can learn something new at 70, at 71. Heck, I think you could learn at 80, because the day we stop learning is the day we stop living. I think we could all agree about that. I'm learning how to breathe for optimum freestyle and learning how to stroke properly in the water so that I can move ahead. I've got training fins on, folks. They're always a good idea so that you feel a lot more confident. You've got some speed. I've got the cap now, that stretchy thing that looks like you've got a balloon over your head. I've got goggles. It makes all the difference in the world. I got a lot of hair. I just get in the water and hold my head up over the water. Not the right posture for freestyle. So you know what? I'm learning how to gibber in the water. And this weekend was a breakthrough. I got this thing. Here we have our first song of the morning. Why not? On the Water by the great lake swimmers.

0: Yeah, that was Eric Clapton with Change the World. What a beautiful song. I just got a text talking about the high point of this past weekend, and it was Tom from Carnarvon who said World Cup soccer. You know something? I have never really tuned in the past, but what occurred to me during this last World Cup was what a wonderful sport it is. Like, duh, Nancy, but really, it's a gentle sport. It requires a lot of finesse, but the principles and the rules have held the game in its truest form. When I say that, I'm concerned when I watch football or hockey. I see the equipment, the technology behind equipment means you can smash your opponent around like they're a rag doll. I just don't really like the violence in sports, but I gotta say, when it comes to soccer, it's an elegant game. It requires a lot of energy. There are no helmets, just that alone, just shin guards. Protecting means you respect your opponent. And many times, I know a lot of these players were originally before the World Cup playing on the same team, but helping each other up off the green. This is a beautiful thing. I really enjoyed it. I'm wondering if you did too. And if you feel that we could all use a little change in this world, a lot less violence and physical anger. It was beautiful. Yeah, the halftime game, a lot of the music I didn't identify with, but it felt like a global expression of peace. We could all use that. I'll be back in a moment. We're going to talk about a few events and our draw, taking you on a trip to the Maritimes, my hometown.
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0: And now it's time for Critter Corner, where we learn about our local wildlife. Named for the bar-like markings on its chest, the barred owl is sometimes called the laughing owl or the eight-hooter due to its eight distinct hoots and calls. Barred owls do not migrate, spending their lives scoping and protecting their 700-acre homestead, about 3 square kilometers. While rodents are their prey of choice, they also feed on rabbits, opossums, bats, smaller birds, even including other owls, amphibians, insects, and amazingly, they like to fish. 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At about 6 weeks, they're learning to fly. 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
2: I love it. Smile local. Yeah, I love it. Good to know we've got a dentist that is accepting new patients. How refreshing. Okay, let's talk about this draw. We've got an all-Canadian trip draw again. Every year, Canoe FM does this amazing draw. The prizes are incredible. This year, there are 2 cash draws on top of the trip for $1,000 and $2,000. But the total trip value itself is a $12,290 trip to my neck of the woods, the East Coast. I mean, it's going to be just phenomenal. You want to talk about being present, looking out the windows, and seeing the most beautiful coastline. It is indeed the Atlantic Coast. I've been around the world a few times. I got to tell you, nothing like the East Coast. So, you know, there are only 3,500 tickets to be sold. So you've got a really good chance of winning this trip. The draw will take place at Canoe FM on Mountain Street, Wednesday, October the 14th. So you've got some time, but I'm telling you, these tickets go fast. This is an incredible trip. We've got a 10-day tour, fly option, our unique connections program. It includes a round-trip airfare to Toronto Airport, transfers in New Brunswick, private coach transportation, 9 nights accommodation, 9 breakfasts, 5 lunches, 5 dinners. You know, it's going to be good food, too. What? All entry fees, passes, and services of local guides are included in the highlights of this trip. I don't know. I think you better get on this because the response has been tremendous so far. You're going to explore New Brunswick, Nova Scotia, Prince Edward Island. Trip arranged by Denture Tours, and we thank them very much for assisting us in raising funds for local charities and Canoe FM itself. My goodness, don't miss out. Here we have our local artist, Rick Fiennes, coming up next. He resides in Peterborough with his family, and he is a very prolific writer, recording artist, very talented man who plays live here a lot in the town of Halliburton. And he's doubled up with Susie Vinnick, who is one of Canada's most talented vocalists and musicians. And this is their song together, Love Is Our Cross to Bear.

0: Oh, and wasn't that lovely? Rick Vines and Susie Vinnick. Yeah, I'm hoping that you're finding this summer is like a long, cool drink, that it's going to last and last. Whatever you got to do to slow things down, now is the time, because it's Monday. It's the beginning of a new week. It ain't over yet. And as you know, I used to host the morning show on Fridays, filling in for Doug Hall. I loved it because I love Fridays, but I am learning that Monday is the day. It's the starting over. It's beautiful. So let's all say together, thank goodness it's Monday. It's summer, and you are in probably the best county around, the Halliburton County. All right, we're going to get to the weather. Speaking of Halliburton, today is Monday, the 20th of July, and we're looking at a high of 24 degrees today with clear skies, sunny skies as far as you can see, blue, beautiful skies. Tonight going down to 16 degrees Celsius, a little bit of cloud coming in because Tuesday's going to be a bit rainy. On and off showers, high of 20 degrees Celsius, and going down to 15 degrees Celsius at night with a 40% chance of showers. The only thing I'm finding really comforting about this rain is it's keeping our beautiful forest moist, protecting us from what started out to be a rather smoky week last week. Yeah, skies are clear. Things are looking up. It's Wednesday weather, 22nd of July we're going to next, and it's going to be a high of 20 degrees Celsius. A chance of showers, 30% chance of showers, but clearing up over the evening with a low of 10 degrees, which is good for getting rid of those buggies. We'll be right back after this message. Let's do a little chat.
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6: And thank you, Albert Saxby. Albert John Saxby, also another one of our talented local artists who plays frequently all over town. And if not, you'll see him in the lineup at Foodland. And he's a real dude, a real guy, a real supporter of our community. Thanks a lot for that. Coming up next, we have another local artist. His name is Lutz Hadiki, and his genre is acoustic. His local connection is he grew up here in Haliburton. He now lives in Quebec, but his parents used to own the Halimar Lodge, and they still live here in Haliburton. So here's Transformation by Lutz Hadiki.

And you're back with Nancy Midwick here, KNAU FM 100.9. And I am speaking to you live in the studio right up here on Mountain Street, looking out over this beautiful, sparkling community. I gotta say, guys, this is a time to slow things down. We're right smack dab in the middle of summer, and it's nothing but gold from here on. So let's try to enjoy every moment. And while we're saying that, we're going to bring you up to date with a few delays that are happening here and there. Nothing like slowing things down on the roads. But hey, we got to keep these roads running smooth through the summer and the winter. This is the time where we have a lot of construction going on. But right now, it's not too bad. We've just got something going on Glen Morgan. Expect delays, both northbound and southbound. They've begun to put down the new asphalt. And also Highway 115 south of Kinmount, they're doing some paving there. Have some patience. Be kind to these guys. It's hot. Just realize they're just doing their job. And I know you want to get there. You want to jump in the lake like I always do. You know, we've got about 650 lakes up here. I'm not sure if you're aware of that, folks, but I made it my quest when I first moved up here to swim in a different lake every day. I've been up here for 5 years. I've gotten to about 40. That's my count. I've got a Christmas ball that has every lake written on it so that I can remember the beauty of this community through the winter months. And I'm very proud. I have found my favorites that I keep going back to over and over again, and I've been sworn to secrecy. Some of them are don't allow boats. They're very quiet. A little bit of camping going on along the edge. Man, it's gorgeous up here. And this is where I have learned to slow down that Toronto energy that I had for over 45 years. And I got to say, I really love it. Love having a parking spot wherever I need to go. Love saying hi to the people that I know. Love it when people come up to me in the lineups at the grocery store or maybe at the post office and say, hey, were you just on air? And I say, yes, I was. I am a volunteer here at KNAU FM. And, you know, we're looking to fill a number of volunteer positions. You might want to give this a try. Trust me, it's a great way to slow things down. I get to sit here in the chair and tell you what's happening in our community. But we're also looking for bingo drivers. Commitment is about 3 hours per month. Not bad. We also need bingo callers. And we need morning show hosts from 6:30 a.m. to 8:45 a.m. Good way to get up and greet the day. We need someone to help with the bluegrass show on Wednesday nights. Just call 705-457-1009. If you think you can commit to these positions, we'd be very grateful. And I'm telling you, very fulfilling indeed. Here is a song that I've loved for years. It just gets me where I live. It's the Alan Parsons Project with Eye in the Sky. And right after that, I'm going to give you some Todd Rundgren with I Saw the Light. You know, it's a little walk down memory lane. I'm of that generation.

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1: You certainly are listening to Canoe FM, and you're with Nancy Mudwicki. This is the After 9 show, and it is Monday, the 20th of July, and we're looking at a beautiful sunny day today with a high of 24 degrees Celsius, going down to 16 degrees Celsius tonight, with a few clouds in the sky, which will continue into Tuesday, the 21st of July. We're going to have a few showers throughout the day, maybe a little thunder lightning, a little change in the temperature on this this week ahead. We're going to have a 40% chance of showers in the evening of the 21st of July with a low of 15 degrees Celsius. And on Wednesday, the 22nd of July, a mix of sun and cloud with a few showers, a high of 20 degrees Celsius, and clear skies at night with a low of 10 degrees. How the heck are you doing, folks? Are you enjoying your lovely sunny day here in the Halliburton Highlands and in Minden and in all the beautiful communities that surround us here in the Highlands? It is a beautiful summer so far. A little bit up and down with the temperatures, but I'm finding the bugs easier to handle this year. I hope you are too. And I've been doing a lot of swimming, and I've been doing a lot of thinking and bringing myself to the present moment because I want this summer to slow down. So I have a new theory. Okay, you're all going to roll your eyes, I'm sure. What we're going to do collectively is covet winter. Covet it. Just say, oh, I just can't wait for it to start, just like we do summer. And then it'll take forever to get here. Ha ha. How do you like that? Not hard to do. Right now, we're going to be grooving with the Rascals. I'll be back in a bit.

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1: 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I hope you're having a wonderful Monday. Look at that week ahead. The weather's looking great. We can manage all the changes that come our way in the way of temperatures. We're dealing with it. We're slowing things down. We're enjoying this thing called summer. We're also enjoying great local music as well as Canadian music. Here are two performers I am so proud to just play back to back. They're fabulous, prolific, and continue to keep our hearts in place because they're wonderful writers and composers. Here's Ian Thomas with Right Before Your Eyes and Joni Mitchell with Help Me.

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1: Well, it's 10:19. This morning is just moving along too fast. I'm trying to slow it all down. Slow down this Monday. Slow down this Monday afternoon and evening and all through the night. Life just goes by a little bit too fast. I was just about to read you, and I will read this announcement from the Highlands Summer Festival. I'm just going to answer the first question they're asking all of us. Can you have a second chance at life and love and friendship in your 70s? We're going to talk about a play about this subject, but I'm going to answer that question right now and say, yes, you can, because that's exactly what's happened to me. As a lot of you know, I'm a widow. I came up here 5 years ago. My husband and I had plans to build a new home up here and maybe get some really good health care, which we certainly did for him because we weren't sure what was up. Unfortunately, he passed on. And he didn't know because he had dementia. But I know one thing about that man. He had really, really good judge of character. So I've been leaning on him over the last year as I've been looking for love and friendship. And after a few tries, a few kicks at the can, so to speak, I've met a wonderful person who's come into my life. I'm telling you, folks, do not fail to put yourself out there. Don't be afraid. There are lots of beautiful people in the world who would love to meet you. And that's exactly what's happened. So back to this, and out of my headspace, that I am full of love. There's love in my heart. I know my Marvin would love this guy too. So here we go, guys. Another chapter starts at 71. So there is a play called Doris and Ivy in the Home, a play by Norm Foster, playing at the Northern Lights Performing Arts Center, Pavilion, as you will. From the 18th of July, it started until the 20th, which is today. You still have a chance to go and see this film. Or this play, rather. Maybe it'll become a film. Who knows? Love is infectious. It's called Doris and Ivy in the Home. Tickets are at the highlandsummerfestival.on.ca website. Or call 705-457-9933. 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Listen, if you want to see this play and today's the last time, why don't you give us a call at Canoe FM, 705-457-1009, and you can jump in and get a little bit of love and a story of two people who've made friends but who are both looking for love in the home. So, here we are. This is my beloved husband's favorite song that he used to play for me because it made him think of love. This is Magnolia by J.J. Cale. Enjoy.

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4: You're back with Nancy Medwicki at Canoe FM 100.9. That's a really cute ad. Okay, we do things really well here at Canoe FM, and the one thing we do is connect this community together. We connect it. Hey, we're a tight community. We're very proud to be up here all winter long, hanging in with you, enjoying the magic that is the Haliburton Highlands. I'm going to come to the weather now. And this, I can't believe that it is 29 after 10. What has happened to the time today? I'm talking about slowing things down and I can't even grab hold of this day. Wow. Okay, it's Monday, the 20th of July, and the high today is going to be 24 degrees Celsius with clear, sunny skies throughout the day. Enjoy it. Go have a picnic. Do something. Get in the water like I have been. Tonight's going down to 16 degrees Celsius with clear skies, a little bit of cloud here and there, but nothing to really be concerned about. However, tomorrow we're going to have some rain, intermittent showers throughout the day, maybe some thunder and lightning, little drama never hurt. It is the 21st of July tomorrow. Slow it down. Going down to 15 degrees Celsius at night with a 40% chance of showers, which will keep our forests quenched. Let's use that word, moist and quenched, so that the surrounding, you know, threats of fire will keep us safe. In any case, Wednesday, the 22nd of July, we've got a 30% chance of showers with a little bit of sun, a little bit of rain, a little bit of cloud, whatever. Clear skies at night. Good night for a sit around and sit out on your screened-in porch and share some stories about life with a low of 10 degrees Celsius. Couldn't be any better than that. So, here we go on the last segment of our show today. The After 9 show will be wrapping up in about 15 minutes. Here's Ventura Highway with America.

Well, we're back at Canoe FM. You're with Nancy Mudwicki, and I'm going to do a shout-out to the Comeback Crew. They are a group of cousins. It's a family reunion, and they want everyone to know that the OG team are going to win today. They are having a little bit of a competition here. I don't have a lot of information, but I think it's one of these gotta go find treasures and stuff. Whatever it is, the OJ team is going to be winning today. Happy, happy days. How wonderful to have a family reunion. I would cherish that moment, wouldn't you?

Hi, I'm Tessa from the Haliburton County Public Library. We're continuing our trip around the world through books, with a new destination each week and stories that bring different places and perspectives to life. This week, we're visiting Egypt with City of the Muse by Kate Hilton. In 1903, renowned ancient language translator Helen Gardner arrives at an excavation in the ancient Egyptian city of Calliopolis and discovers she has been hired to replace a scholar who vanished without explanation. As one of the few women on the dig, Helen soon realizes the expedition is rife with rivalries, hidden agendas, and secrets worth killing for. More than a century later, Toronto archivist Maddie Sloan is given the chance to investigate a collection of artifacts believed to have come from the same long-lost city. As her research uncovers links to her own family and a series of unexplained disappearances, Maddie finds herself unraveling a mystery that has remained buried for generations. As the two timelines converge, the truth behind Calliopolis and a murder concealed for more than a century finally begins to emerge. To place a hold on City of the Muse, visit HaliburtonLibrary.com.

All right, and you're back with Nancy Midwicky, and it's time for me to say so long for now. I'll be back in the chair next Monday, hosting the After 9 show, which is now my regular gig. I'll look forward to you all tuning in, and I thank you very much for listening today. And I guess my message, my lesson for the day that I'm working on is how to slow this crazy circus down. I hope that you enjoy every single moment of your day, your week ahead, and that you have a beautiful, beautiful summer week ahead. That's all I can really say. And that you're going to concentrate on learning something new every day, because I've learned it's very rewarding at 71 years of age to say, I didn't know that. I didn't know that. What did I learn today? That soccer was such a wonderful, well, I knew it was fun, but when I watched the World Cup this weekend, I really got to look at the fact that these players have respect for each other. This is the wonder, number one thing that we have in this community as well. Respect thy neighbor. Check in on your neighbors. Say hi. Make some eye contact. Say thank you when someone stops to let you cross the road. Enjoy. Be well, and I'll talk to you next week.

0: just a jump to the left.
1: It's Time Warp, where we bring you stories from Haliburton County and Canadian history. I'm Paul Vorbis, and with me is co-host Kate Butler, Kate's the director of the Haliburton Highlands Museum. Welcome back, Kate. What have you brought us today?
2: Today, I thought we'd talk about, well, I think we could term this an adventure that some school kids from Haliburton County went on in 1939. The reason for this adventure was that there was a royal visit taking place, not in Haliburton County, but as some of our listeners may know, in 1939, King George VI and Queen Elizabeth came to Canada for an extended tour in sort of May, June of that year.
1: And that Queen Elizabeth would be a queen mum.
2: Yes, indeed. So many people, same names.
1: So many Elizabeths.
2: Yes. I'm not certain off the top of my head whether Elizabeth and Margaret came along. Maybe they did. They might have come.
1: Sure.
2: But they did. Don't quote me on that. Anywho, this royal visit was happening. And looking back through the mists of time, I think we can all see some of the reasoning behind why that royal tour might have been taking place at that time. People were aware of the fact that there were tensions rising in Europe, and some people could see what might happen within the next year. So really, doing a royal tour like that in early 1939 was an opportunity for the king and queen to solidify some of Britain's relationships with Canada again, strengthen, reestablish those connections, and ensure Canada's support for whatever would happen going forward. But it was also a huge morale boost. People were excited that the king and queen were coming to visit.
1: So excited.
2: Yeah, and it was an extended royal tour, which went for several weeks and covered a great deal of Canada. They did a lot of traveling by train, but their traveling, as I said, did not bring them into Haliburton County. So if anyone from Haliburton County wanted a chance to see the King and Queen, they were going to have to go traveling a bit themselves. So apparently, in the spring of 1939, an intrepid group from Wilberforce decided to, a couple of teachers from local school and a group of local school children from Wilberforce decided they were heading to Toronto to see the King and Queen. What an adventure. And when you consider that probably a lot of those kids had maybe not been outside of the county before, maybe it's possible. And certainly a lot of them had never been, I would say, to Toronto. But getting there in 1939 was still a bit of a feat. So they decided, for whatever reason, probably something to do with scheduling, that rather than going from Wilberforce to Haliburton, catching the train in Haliburton and then changing trains in Lindsay and heading down, they decided they were going from Wilberforce straight to Lindsay, and then they were going to catch the train there and head down towards the city. That meant, though, that they were going to have to travel. Essentially, the kids had to travel in the back of a truck, basically. The rules were different back then, so all the kids just sort of piled into the back of a truck. Apparently, some of the kids had been up since 3 a.m, the kids who lived in the settlements that were further out, so they could get into Wilberforce, so they could get their start, so they would have a hope of getting down to Lindsay in time to catch their train.
1: Now they probably couldn't sleep anyway.
2: Oh, it's true. That's so true. Now, everyone was dressed up in, I would say, like their Sunday best, super dressed up. But after several hours hanging out in the back of a truck, driving from Wilberforce sort of cross country to Lindsay on roads, which at that point still...
1: Rustic.
2: Fabulous. Fabulous word. Yeah. So it would have been, well, they might not have looked quite as prim and proper by the time they arrived in Lindsay, especially considering the fact that at one point it sounds like they sort of tried to take a shortcut at some... Anyway, they got stuck. There was mud. I mean, a farmer had to come to their rescue with equipment and pull them out so they could get going again. Whether the kids had to help with that, I'm not sure. But anyway, they made it in time, get their train in Lindsay, make it down to Toronto. That in itself, to get all those coordinated bits together, is a miracle. Then they headed down to Riverdale Park, which I imagine there was some sort of parade or motorcade or something like that happening, to catch their glimpse of the King and Queen. Not surprisingly, though, huge crowds there, and everyone wanted the best view. And because a lot of the kids were quite young, they were having trouble seeing. So they were sort of working their way through the crowds, trying to get closer so that they'd be at the front, so that they would have a better view of the King and Queen going by. And by all accounts, everyone said that the Queen was spectacularly beautiful, and it was absolutely just the most fantastic experience they'd ever had. So everyone had a great time, except when they went to get ready to grab the train to head back up north again, they discovered they were missing someone.
1: Uh-oh.
2: And it was reputed to be the youngest kid in the group, a young boy by the name of Don. And so young Don, who was reputedly about 4 years old, he was nowhere to be found. So the teachers, of course, were frantic. Can't even imagine what they were feeling. And then they had to figure out, well, what do we do? How do we handle it with the rest of the kids and whatnot? So one teacher decided that she was going to stay behind and the other teacher was going to take the other kids and get back to the train so they could at least get the other kids back up to where they were headed. Believe it or not, by some kind of miracle, when they got to the train station, Don was waiting for them. And nobody, well, the story that I read, now the account that I came across was reminiscences in the Echo that had been shared down through the generations by a local correspondent from Wilberforce. This was written in 1985. Her name was Winnie Schofield, and Winnie didn't actually say that she had heard or knew exactly how the magic had happened, that he had somehow made it to the train station. But I think any way you slice it, yeah, I think we could count that as a little miracle. So everyone managed to make it back up to Haliburton County that day and got to tell everyone back up this neck of the woods about the fantastic experience they had. So an adventure and crisis averted.
1: Wow. A quick anecdote. I was involved in organizing and implementing, planning the royal visit in the mid-80s. And I was part of the planning team that got an inside tour of the royal yacht that the royal couple traveled in.
2: So. Oh, wow. There's still always a buzz when members of the royal family come over. What do you have for us today?
1: Today's a continuation of the Canadian Confederation arc. Last episode was about why the colony of British Columbia joined Canada in 1871. Now the story loops back east to the East Coast and the colony of Prince Edward Island. PEI had hosted the Charlottetown Conference in 1864, the meeting of the various representatives that launched the idea of Confederation, but PEI ultimately walked away from the idea it had helped launch. Islanders saw Canadian Confederation as expensive, unnecessary, and dominated by mainland interests. Interests they felt would ignore their priorities. However, over time, just like in New Brunswick and British Columbia, circumstances changed. And suddenly, PEI, the colony that once said, absolutely not, began to reconsider. To understand the change, let's look at the island's situation in the 1860s. Prince Edward Island was small, rural, and tightly knit. Its population was around 80,000, but it was spread out across farms and fishing villages. Islanders were proud of their autonomy and deeply protective of their local institutions, but the biggest issue in PEI was the land crisis that had dominated island politics for generations. Going back to 1767, when Britain formally set up PEI as a colony, the Crown divided most of the island into 67 roughly 20,000-acre-sized lots. Then the Crown held a lottery in London, England, that granted the land to wealthy, well-connected British investors. In theory, the proprietors were expected to bring settlers to PEI, build roads and mills, and develop the colony. In reality, they never set foot on the island, treated their lots as long-distance investments, and simply rented the land to tenant farmers who paid rent to absentee landlords. Any improvements the tenants made, such as clearing fields, building barns, and raising fences, only increased the value of the landlord's property. And because the tenants didn't own their land, eviction was always a possibility. Islanders wanted to own the land they worked and to have the ability to pass the property on to their children. So, land ownership was tied to their sense of dignity and identity. The issue created a deep sense of frustration and injustice that shaped elections, divided communities, and dominated island politics for generations. When Confederation was proposed in the 1860s, Islanders asked if it would solve their biggest problem of land reform. When the answer was no, they lost interest. When the Charlottetown delegates talked about other issues like railways, trade, and defense, the Islanders listened, but believed Confederation would only raise their taxes, ignore their land issue, and tie them to a distant government in Ottawa, where they'd be a junior partner. So in 1867, when New Brunswick and Nova Scotia joined the new Dominion of Canada, Prince Edward Island stayed out. But, as I said earlier, circumstances changed. In the early 1870s, PEI decided to build the ambitious Prince Edward Island Railway Project. The idea made sense on paper. Modern transportation would connect rural communities, stimulate trade, and bring PEI into the industrial age. Islanders hoped it would boost agriculture, support shipping, and reduce the isolation of inland towns. Unfortunately, it became so large and expensive that it changed the island's future. The project quickly spiraled out of control. The colony's debt ballooned far beyond what its small tax base could handle. And by 1872, PEI was in a financial crisis, with the government borrowing heavily just to keep construction going. Within a year, PEI's debt was far deeper than the small colony could manage. Interest payments alone threatened to eat up the island's budget. The government couldn't pay contractors. Banks became concerned, and the colony faced the possibility of financial collapse. Prince Edward Island became effectively bankrupt. Suddenly, Confederation, once dismissed as irrelevant, began to look like a possible lifeline. Ottawa, seeing an opportunity to fill in a gap in the national project and expand the map of Confederation, stepped in with a new offer to absorb PEI's entire railway debt. Plus, this time, Ottawa sweetened the deal by offering to address the land question. Canada agreed to provide funds to buy out the absentee landlords, finally allowing Islanders to become landowners. The promises changed everything. Islanders who had previously opposed Confederation saw it as the only realistic way out of the crisis. And by 1873, PEI was ready to consider joining Confederation. Confederation, once dismissed as irrelevant, was looking like their lifeline. So Ottawa made a generous offer. The negotiations finally agreed to, along with absorbing PEI's massive railway debt and provide funds to buy out the absentee landlords, they guaranteed year-round ferry service to the mainland and gave PEI strong representation in Parliament that was far higher per capita than any of the larger provinces. It was one of the best deals any province ever negotiated, and it addressed the island's two biggest problems. Islanders debated the offer intensely. Some were still concerned about losing autonomy and concerned about mainland influence, but the financial reality was unavoidable. Without Confederation, PEI faced insolvency. With Confederation, it could solve all their problems. In the end, the decision went to the island's legislature, not to a referendum. And in 1873, the colony's assembly voted to join Canada, which became a reality on July 1st that year, July 1st, 1873, when Prince Edward Island officially became the 7th province in the Dominion of Canada. And PEI's entry into Confederation had long-term. Islanders debated the offer intensely. Some were still concerned about losing autonomy and concerned about mainland influence, but the financial reality was unavoidable. Without Confederation, PEI faced insolvency. With Confederation, it could solve all their problems. In the end, the decision went to the island's legislature, not to a referendum. And in 1873, the colony's assembly voted to join Canada, which became a reality on July 1st that year, July 1st, 1873, when Prince Edward Island officially became the 7th province in the Dominion of Canada. And PEI's entry into Confederation had long-term. The decision went to the island's legislature, not to a referendum. And in 1873, the colony's assembly voted to join Canada, which became a reality on July 1st that year, July 1st, 1873, when Prince Edward Island officially became the 7th province in the Dominion of Canada. And PEI's entry into Confederation had long-term positives for the Islanders. Land question issue that had defined island politics for generations was finally resolved, and it transformed the island's social structure as the tenant farmers became landowners. The railway debt was absorbed by Ottawa to relieve the colony of a burden it could never manage on its own, and the guaranteed ferry service ensured that PEI would remain connected to the mainland, a promise that evolved over time into today's modern transportation links. PEI's strong representation in Parliament also meant that the island's voice was influential in Canadian politics, despite its small size. Islanders had feared being overshadowed, but the terms of union ensured they would be equal partners. So, PEI's story reinforces the theme that Confederation was a long, uneven process shaped by local concerns, economic pressures, and political bargaining. Each colony had its own reason for joining Canada, and none of them were inevitable. However, with PEI joining Confederation in 1873, another piece of the Canadian puzzle fell into place. Next week, we'll continue the arc with the next stage in the Confederation story, Saskatchewan and Alberta.
2: Very nice.
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2: The Little Indian Girl Who Grew Up in Africa. My name is Yasmin, and I have always been called Jasmine. I was born in Dar es Salaam, Tanzania, East Africa, to the most wonderful parents in the world and loving grandparents. We were five sisters and two brothers, mom, dad, grandma, grandpa, all of us living together in a two-bedroom, one-bathroom home, a proper nice home. Our home was full, not just with people. We loved animals. We had a monkey, a huge turtle that lived in the backyard. And my mom, when she heard meow, she'd open the door for any cat. "Come in, Betta," meaning, "Come in, my child," she'd say. "It's hot out there." Animals knew our home was safe. My dad worked very hard. He was one of the best Mercedes-Benz mechanics in Dar es Salaam. He traveled a lot with a huge breakdown truck with the winch, pulling other trucks and cars out of deep, open ditches. Very dangerous work. After 10 days on the road, he'd come home smelling of diesel and rain. No matter what time he arrived, whether it was 1 a.m. or 1 p.m., we would all run outside with joy. He liked hunting and would bring deer meat, and we would share it with some neighbors. We'd all sit in a circle on a cement floor, and he'd tell us about the lions, elephants, and the wild animals he saw with the turn boys from his company. "A lion walked right past the truck, children. He looked at me and kept on walking." Even he, the lion, respects a Mercedes-Benz mechanic, Dad would say. We did gasp, then laugh until our bellies hurt. My dad also was our hero and a prankster. He would tell us, "We die the day we are born unless we take our rosary and pray." And boy, did we pray. He taught us, respect your elders, do not lie. My mom stayed home, like many Indian families, then taking care of the house, the home. She took care of all of us. We had triple and a double bunk bed. All families had made, otherwise workers would have no jobs, they would starve. We treated them like families. They ate with us. They hand washed and ironed our clothes, walked us to school. We had no sofas, no table or chairs, no TV, no phones, no electric cooking stove, no fridge, no washer and dryer. Never heard about it. The floor was our table. Mom cooked everything on the charcoal stove. So you can imagine how dirty our walls would become because of the smoke from the charcoal. We played hopscotch with the neighbor's kids. We had Goans, Indians, Africans, Hindus, Sikhs. That is why I speak five languages, which is Kachi, Gujarati, Swahili, Hindi, English, and the language of laughter. Grandpa said, Yasmin, languages are keys. Collect them. They open doors. Grandma was a seamstress. She sewed children's tuxedos and shirts for kids for a warehouse. Every single day, we ate together, sitting around from one big silver platter. 8 heads, 20 fingers, no fighting. When it rained, all the neighbors' kids would run and take shelters in their home. We ran home with joy, changed into our petticoats, and danced outside in the rain. The red earth turned to soft mud between our toes. Sometimes we did sneak into a house a couple blocks away, climbing the biggest tree in the neighborhood and pluck the sweetest ripe mangoes. When the owners came out shouting, we did jump down and run, fall on top of each other in the dirt. At home, Grandma would shake her head and tell me, you lead them into trouble and you lead them home. That's a big sister. My brother number 5 had a beautiful rabbit. He adored him, fed him every day, named him Barafu, meaning ice, because he was white like snow. One day, Barafu got sick. We didn't have a pet doctor in Dar, so we took him to our family doctor. The doctor was kind, but he said, children, we have to put him to sleep. He's in pain. I had never seen my brother cry so much. He was only 9 years old. My heart broke. That said day, all of us siblings went to every neighbor's home, knocked on their doors. Please, we cried, can you send your children to our home? We have a funeral. The neighbors gasped. Oh no, is it your grandma, your grandpa, one of your parents? And we all cried and said, no, my brother's rabbit passed away. Our mother brought a beautiful white cloth and incense. She went to our backyard and dug a hole herself. That day we learned, never hurt an animal. They have souls. Grandpa was our teacher after sunset. Sometimes no power, no electricity. So Mom would light a kerosene lamp. The flame would dance on the walls while Grandpa said, close your eyes, children, and listen with your hearts. 7 siblings breathing together in the dark, learning about faith, about service, about love, respect for the elders. Grandma had a beautiful name, Fiza, would sit beside him.

0: our living room wall became a cinema. 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Then one day, the film showed snow, white cloud-like thing falling from the sky. Pin drop silence. We had never seen it. My little brother whispered, "Jasmine, is God angry on Canada? We get rainwater, but they get this white thing which is hitting the poor white people. They are so cold." We would have tears in our eyes. "Oh my God, please help them." We prayed for Canada that night. Years later, I moved to Canada and brought with me all the lessons of my childhood. If you do not have anything to say nice to someone, then don't say it. Be kind to one another. Help where needed. Volunteer. Be kind to your parents. Never lie. And keep the hope alive in hard times. The snow really falls here, not from anger, from heaven. When it rains, I still run outside and dance. My husband laughs. So do I. Because the little Indian girl from Africa still lives in me, here in beautiful Haliburton. Thank you for letting me be the little Indian girl from Africa speak.
1: 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This has been Janet Trull, coordinator of Story Circle. 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
1: The clock just struck noon. You know what that means. It's time for In the Afternoon. We've got Pet Detective every day, as well as all the music, info, and personalities to keep you company from 12 to 3, right here on Canoe FM, your voice in the Halliburton Highlands.
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4: Don't forget your recipe, folks.
5: Jerry McDonald understands the two distinct realities of Halliburton County. He knows that there are many in the region who are financially well off, while others struggle to put food on the table. That's why he's here at the Halliburton Fire Hall behind the arena at 7:30 a.m. on this Thursday morning, helping his fellow Rotarians fill up the good food boxes that give a helping hand to those who can't afford grocery store prices for healthy produce.
6: It's obvious if you walk down the street, you know that people are hurting. You know there's a lot of people in this county that are very fortunate, and there's the less fortunate. And it's just a way for the more fortunate to help those that aren't.
5: And that's the same reason Julia Dowluck came out to help this morning. Like all other Rotarians here today, Dowluck wants to do her part to help others in her community.
7: This is why we are here, because we know how hard it is in our community. There's lots of poverty. And I'm just trying to make a little difference by doing what I'm doing now. And I will be here every Tuesday.
5: The Good Food Box is a community assistance program that provides a box or bag of nutritious fruits and vegetables. And it's the answer for those who want to stretch their grocery budget as far as possible. For $20 each month, those who've signed up receive a good food box filled with delicious, fresh produce. The program, originally run here by the Lions Club, started in 2001. The Halliburton Rotary Club now administers the program, and Irv Handler is proud of the work his club is doing to help those in need in the community.
8: So, there are good food boxes all through the province to help people who are suffering from food insecurity. The Lions Club started the Good Food Box originally in Halliburton, and Rotary took over probably about 10 years ago. And I am, I guess, the third administrator. First, there's no need to sign up. You just have to order one every month. Inside is a collection of fresh produce and fruit, usually one fruit, apples in season, sometimes berries or oranges, and your staples for produce, potatoes, carrots, onions, green onions, things like that. Healthy food. The idea is to get fresh produce into everybody's home. Some people are being subsidized by different organizations, but if you are not being subsidized, it is $20 for a bag. There is no means test. Anybody that wants a bag is entitled to get one. We believe it's probably about a 20% discount over what you would pay in a supermarket.
5: With a kind of military precision, the Rotary members gather once a month on the third Thursday to pack good food boxes or bags together. It's a conveyor belt operation with volunteers lining up and walking down the line, filling bags as they go. It's an early start to the day, but the whole operation takes barely an hour to finish. And when they're done, Handler says there are bags for a variety of communities all across Halliburton County.
8: We're supporting different communities, so Cardiff gets some bags, and Minden gets some bags, and Halliburton gets some bags. So we sort it all out, make sure, and hope we get it right and not disappoint anybody. We do our best. It's all volunteers. Nobody's getting paid. It's a good-spirited team.
5: Handler, who's been a community volunteer in Halliburton for a number of years, says this particular program carries a great deal of significance for him. He adds, volunteering is a great way to get out of the house and feed your soul.
8: Since I retired from Toronto and moved up to Halliburton, I have done a lot of volunteer work. This one seems to be the most meaningful to me. But every time I do volunteer work, it gives me a lift. I kind of walk out like leave like I'm walking on a cloud. You know, it lifts me up for the whole day. So if you are feeling down in the dumps or suffering depression, I recommend you join a good organization. There's lots of them in Halliburton that need help. Do some volunteer work. It will give you a lift for sure.
5: Chris Whittemore is a brand new Rotary member whose previous career as a nurse has given her a leg up for mornings like this one. She's happy to help her community any way she can.
9: I was a nurse, so I'm like up around. A lot of satisfaction knowing that we've helped people out with their groceries. I mean, it's, and this is an amazing group of people. I'm a new Rotarian. I just joined this winter, so I was looking for something to do in the community that helped the community, and here we are doing that.
5: If you'd like to order a Good Food Box, visit the Good Food Box Halliburton page on Facebook. From there, you'll find the administrator who covers your community, and you can reach out by phone.
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2: All righty, I am back with the weather. Looking outside the weather window, which I'm turning around to do, I see a blue sky and I see that we are at 22 degrees outside the studio here, heading for a high of 24 under sunny skies. Humidex of 26, so that's not that bad. UV index is 8 or very high, so put some sunscreen on and wear a hat and sunglasses. Tonight, 14 for the low with a few clouds. Tomorrow, they're calling for a high of 21 with some showers. They're also showing lightning bolts and gray clouds. And we actually could use some more rain, so bring it on. And at night, 12 for the low with a 40% chance of showers. On Wednesday, they're saying 18 for the high with a 30% chance of showers. And at night, 12 for the low with a 30% chance of showers. So that's what's going on with the weather. I did check hydro. There are some outages. There are two that are saying 1 o'clock, and these are in Dysart somewhere. And there's eight more that are off toward Bancroft around Highway 118 over that way, and they're saying 2:30 p.m. for those. And then there's one on the Highway 648 area, and that is saying 12:30. So that could be done pretty soon. So that's what's going with the hydro. And we have a road report. There is some paving going on south of Kinmount, so there's about a five-minute wait there. And the one around here, the Glamorgan Road, they have been... They're starting to put down the new asphalt. So at 9 o'clock this morning, they were working between Minnecock Lake Road and Stormy Lake Road. So the wait that I had was like 5 minutes sitting there waiting for the sign to change with the guy. And then they lead you through with a little pickup truck. And that, so it was like an eight-minute delay. So it's not that bad. And the road is looking quite nice, I will say. So that's what's going on with the weather and the roads and the hydro. So we will start, stop talking here for a second. We will start off with Canadian Sky, Spirit of the West from Weights and Measures. And then I think we'll just segue right into Chrissy Hynde and the Pretenders with I'll Stand By You.

Okie doke. There's a couple of things going on at 1 o'clock today, and one is at the Minden Legion, and one is at the Kinmount Legion, so you can decide which one you would like to go to. Over in Minden at 1 o'clock, they've got games and cards and board games, and that's from the Seniors Active Living Center, and no registration is required. You can simply drop in, and that's 1 o'clock Minden Legion, and that is at 12847 excuse me, Highway 35 in Minden. And the Kinmount Legion, they've got euchre this afternoon, bid euchre. The doors are open. They opened at noon. Cards begin at 1 o'clock. Coffee and tea are provided, and the cost is $3. And again, if you'd like to learn how to play, call the Legion at 705-488-3462. Leave your name and number, and somebody will call you back and let you know how to make that happen. And since we're talking about the Legions, I'll just continue on here with one more thing. The branch 624 in Wilberforce, tonight they've got 7 o'clock to 10 o'clock. They've got darts at 7, $5 per player. And they've got Mexican-trained dominoes at 7. That's fun. Have you ever played that? That's really kind of a cool game. Anyway, so that's what's going on tonight at the Wilberforce Legion. So you can go to 1 or 2 or 3. Well, actually, I guess you can't go to the ones that are at 1 o'clock because you wouldn't be able to split yourself in half, but you could go to 2 of the 3 things. Anyway, I'm going to stop talking, and here's Avery Raquel with Things You Do from her album Without a Little Rain.

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2: And I have the bingo winners from last week. Game one was split four ways, so if you do the math, they each got $25. Linda from Northern Eagle Lake got the sheet at Independent Haliburton. George from Haliburton, Foodland Haliburton. Roz from the Sexy Seniors Parkside Minden got the sheet at that building. Denise from Sleepy Hollow, Bills West Guilford. Game two, Bonnie won $200. She's from Minden Hills, got the sheet at Todd's Independent. And game three, $600, was won by Colleen from the South Lake Trailer Park in Minden, got the sheet at Pioneer Minden. Proceeds from the session are shared with Canoe FM and other verified not-for-profits in the county. 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Bring your photo ID that matches the verifiers list from Tuesday. Bring your winning sheet. Otherwise, we cannot give you the money. So that is a hard and fast rule set down by the Lottery Commission. It's nothing to do with us. We just can't do it. So, bingo sheets are $6, and if you don't know where to get them, give us a call or check the website. And what else was I going to say about that? Get your shout-outs in by 5:30 because the shout-out team has to get that stuff organized, and it takes a few minutes to get it going. And I think that's it. And, we are making a film about bingo. So if you would like to film yourselves playing on a phone, film it vertically, up and down, or you can contact Tammy Ray at tammy.i.ray@gmail.com with a story about bingo, because we would like to get these bingo films about people having fun playing radio bingo on Canoe. And I think that's it. Making a film, and that's Tammy's connected with those other movies, so you'll know it'll be good. And here we go.
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2: Our next song up is Going Up the Country by Canned Heat. And the song that we heard previously to me talking about bingo was Noah Dirksen. He's from Winnipeg, and the song was called Wilderness of Oregon.

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2: And we are just about at the bottom of the hour. It is 12:29:50, and I guess I could just kind of like go right into the weather rather than you listening to me count for like five more seconds, but you know, why not? Okay, here we go. It is 12:30 in the afternoon. And looking outside the weather window, it looks the same as it did half an hour ago. We're still sitting at 22 degrees, looking for that high of 24 under sunny skies. Humidex of 26, UV index is 8 or very high. Tonight they're calling for a low of 14 with a few clouds. Tuesday, July the 21st, 21 for the high with showers and lightning bolts. And the showers will begin in the morning. Risk of a thunderstorm late in the morning and in the afternoon. They're saying a local amount of 10 to 15 millimeters, which would be good. The humidex is going to be 28, which will be muggy. And the UV index is not going to be that bad tomorrow. It'll be 3. Tomorrow night, they're calling for a low of 12 with a 40% chance of showers. On Wednesday, 18 for the high with a 30% chance of showers. And at night, 12 for the low with a 30% chance of showers. That is what's happening with the weather. We do have a hot-off-the-press lost item, a bunch of keys that has a Globetrotter RV keychain attached to them. They were lost on Gallert Road by the hospital, traveling to Highland Street. They fell off of a trailer while the people were traveling. So if you have picked up these keys with the Globetrotter RV keychain, please give Susan a call, 416-303-6498. They would appreciate somebody finding them and returning them because, yeah, you don't need to lose your keys, especially like falling off on the road. That's not good. So hopefully someone will pick them up and give Susan a call. What else do we have here? A couple of things about wildfires, but we'll get into that in a minute. There's a wildfire relief donation that you can contribute to, and also we can talk about the risk of wildfires in Halliburton County, so we'll do that in a few minutes. Here's Kane Incognito with Eyes Wide Open. I believe they're from Edmonton, but I could be wrong.

0: bring pets and their families back together again.
1: And I am happy to report that there are no lost pets today. No lost hamsters, dogs, cats, horses, pigs. Nobody's lost. So if you pick up a pet that's running loose, please contact the local vet's offices, the municipalities, the pet shops, and us here at CNU. If you can, have your pet wear a collar with an ID tag. 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If you pick up a pet who's wearing a collar, check inside, or there might be some information written there. Losing a pet is stressful for humans and pets. Being able to have some type of ID on your pet will help you be reunited as quickly as possible.
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Wildfire risk in Halliburton County is currently high. Last year, wildfires burnt 2.5 million square feet in the county. The Coalition of Halliburton Property Owners, the CHA, has developed a one-page tip sheet with tips on how you can protect your home or cottage. These free sheets are available through most local lake associations, or you can pick one up right here at Canoe or Baumgartner Realty, 7 Dysart Avenue. There are no active forest fires within the county as of June the 17th, but there is no daytime burning allowed between April 1st and October 31st. Now, as far as the fires up north, up Uppsala and up that way, as you know, the smoke was down here, and OPSU Local 358 is collecting donations to support individuals and families affected by the wildfires. They're going to be transporting the donated items to Thunder Bay to benefit people who have been evacuated or lost their homes in the Armstrong, Ontario area. If you are able to help, they'll be accepting new and gently used items at the picket locations throughout the week. There are picket locations in Halliburton County, Peterborough, and Lindsay, and I'll tell you what they need here. They're asking for new items, diapers, baby wipes, baby bottles, toiletries, personal care items, phenom.

feminine hygiene products, underwear, socks, non-perishable food, and bottled water. Gently used, they're looking for some clothing, books, puzzles, games, and toys. Now, the places that you can drop off here in Halliburton County, today and tomorrow at 73 Victoria Street in Halliburton from 9 until 1. On Wednesday, so that's over with for today, just about. Got 20 minutes if you want to go today. Tomorrow, 78 Maple Avenue in Halliburton across from the library from 9 until 1. Thursday, the 23rd of July, Rotary Park in Minden from 10 until 2. And Friday, July the 24th, Head Lake Park in Halliburton from 9 until 1. So every donation, no matter how small, will make a difference to those affected by these wildfires. And if you'd like to know the Peterborough or Lindsay locations, if you're going to be down that way, give us a call and we can tell you that too. So, yeah, it's a big, big, big mess up there and it's still going on. So let's see if we can help. Our next song up is Scott M. Phipps, and he's a local person, and the song is called Window Open.

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2: And here's, before I start talking about the trip, the song that you heard previous to that was Lay Down the Load by Secondhand Dream Car. They are an Alberta soul and roots band. Now, as for the trip, highlights of the trip include, New Brunswick. Grand Falls at the Malabim Information Center, a guided tour of Fredericton, a Miramichi kitchen party, the Hopewell Rocks, and a lobster dinner, Prince Edward Island, Confederation Bridge, Acadian Music Village, a walking tour of Charlottetown, PEI Preserve Company, the Green Gables Heritage Center, and the Wood Island Ferry, if available, and Nova Scotia, the Alexander Graham Bell Museum, the Baddock Gathering Cayley, scenic drive of the Cabot Trail with a local expert, which is cool. Guided tour of Halifax, a free day in Halifax. Guided tour of the Citadel and the Garrison Dinner. Guided walking tour of Lunenburg and a guided tour of the Fisheries Museum of the Atlantic, Mahone Bay, and, of course, Peggy's Cove. And Quebec is included in the 15-day tour option, and if you're going that way, there's a guided tour of Quebec City, a free day in Quebec City, and something of the mountain, and I don't know what that French word is, but it's S-U-C-R-E-R-I-E. So that's some of the stuff. Well, that's actually the highlights of the stuff that you would see if you are the winner of the trip. It sounds very cool. Our next song up is The Chicks with Landslide, covering the Stevie Nicks song. And I will say that Smashing Pumpkins do a great cover of this song as well.

And right now, taking us pretty close to the top of the hour, we've got Jade Turner with That Wind from her album Breathe 2025. And then we've got Joyful Noise with Broken Metal and Steel Bells. That sounds ominous.

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1: And you are listening to 100.9 and on your smart devices at canoefm.com and on the interweb at canoefm.com, I think, whatever I said. Anyways, on your smart devices and on the interweb. And I'm Sally to the second power, whose brain is frying, apparently. So, looking at the weather window, and it is, I'm looking out it, actually not at it. I am looking at it, but also out it. So, there are some clouds out there now, and the sky is kind of a pale blue. And we are heading for a high of 24 under those sunny skies with a humidex of 26 and a UV index of 8 or very high. And we are currently outside the studio 23 degrees. Tonight they're calling for 14 for the low with a few clouds. On Tuesday, 21 for the high with some showers. They're also showing lightning bolts, so possible thunderstorms. And they're saying possibly 10 to 15 millimeters of rain, which we could use. At night, it's going to be 12 with a 40% chance of showers. On Wednesday, they're saying it's going to be 18, which is like kind of coolish, and 30% chance of showers, and 12 at night with a 30% chance of showers. Now, I did check the hydro. Most of those outages that I talked about at noon are gone, except for the one that's up by Highway 648 over that away, and they are reassessing that one, so they're not quite sure when that's going to be back on. It was supposed to be 1230, but obviously not. So they're going to work on that and see when they can get the power back on for you over there. What else do I have to say right now? I think nothing, so we'll continue on. We've got Juice Newton with Queen of Hearts, and then I will have stuff to say. Here we go. So Juice Newton, Queen of Hearts.

Well, guess what? This coming Friday, July the 24th, from 12 until 3, your hometown dentist, Halliburton, celebrates their grand opening with a community barbecue. The community is invited to celebrate the official grand opening of your hometown dentist, Halliburton, at a free barbecue. The celebration marks an exciting new chapter for the former volunteer dental outreach clinic, which has reopened as your hometown dentist, Halliburton, while continuing its long-standing commitment to providing accessible, high-quality dental care for local families without cost being a barrier. Guests are invited to stop by, enjoy a complimentary barbecue, meet the dental team, tour the clinic, and learn about the expanded services now available right here in Halliburton. They offer a comprehensive range of dental services. The clinic is currently welcoming new patients and is committed to making dental care accessible to everyone. Hometown Dentist Halliburton accepts the Canadian Dental Care Plan, government-funded dental programs, any dental insurance plan that you might have, and patients without dental coverage. And if you're wondering where the heck is this? Well, it is right next to Canoe, right here on Mountain Street. In fact, in the same building. And just go up the ramp, and they'll probably have the barbecue right outside on the yard. So everybody's welcome. Come in on Friday from 12 until 3 for the Hometown Dental Barbecue. Who's up next? We've got Cyndi Lauper with Time After Time from her album. From her album, She's So Unusual. Not It's So Unusual. That was Tom Jones. But this is Cyndi Lauper, Time After Time. And time after time, I just keep talking and don't make any sense.

0: Hi, this is Valerie Quinca, General Director of the Highlands Opera Studio. 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
1: And if Valerie was just listening to Canoe FM, she would have heard Living Inside Myself by Gino Vannelli. Now, just in case she wasn't listening, and just because you are listening, talking about opera, you can win two regular season passes to the Highlands Opera Studio. That is very cool. 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The lucky winner will be randomly drawn on Monday, July the 27th at 3 o'clock. 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You could be enjoying an unforgettable season of world-class opera. And, you know, the Highlands Opera Studio is, like, one of the highlights. Like, people come from all over the place to watch the operas here in town. So, yeah, text it in. See if you can win. Our next song up is Joe Jackson, who is a big anti-smoking. Actually, he smokes, so he's like an anti-smoking crusader. Anyway, Joe Jackson, is she really going out with him?

0: And that was Gratitude by Gordy Ten Trees and Jackson Haldane. Tonight is the last night for the Highland Summer Festival show Doris and Ivy in the Home, a play by Norm Foster. Can you have a second chance at life and love and friendship in your 70s in a retirement home full of others looking for life and love and friendship? Well, if you go to the play tonight, you can find out. It is the last night, and it is at the Northern Lights Performing Arts Pavilion at Halliburton High School. Tickets are at highlandsummerfestival.on.ca, or you can call 705-457-9933 or 1-855-457-9933. 7 o'clock start, the new time for this season. So that's what's going on tonight at the Northern Lights Performing Arts Pavilion. And tomorrow, the play changes. So the Colombian-Canadian opera singer Fabian Arquiniegas will guide us with song and humor through a journey of migration, self-doubt, and ultimately acceptance. This is the third production in the Highland Summer Festival's all-Canadian season. It's called Yo and My Shadow, written and performed by Fabian Arquiniegas. And that takes place at the Northern Lights Performing Arts Pavilion Tuesday, Wednesday, and Thursday. And you can get the tickets at the highlandsummerfestival.ca, 457-9933. And the new time for those performances as well is 7 o'clock.
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1: And yes, my math was a little bit off. It is 1:31 in the afternoon, and you are listening to CKHA 100.9 on your smart devices and on the interweb at canoefm.com as well. The song that we just heard was Jennifer Warnes and Bill Medley with Up Where We Belong from the movie with Richard Gere, I believe. And I forget the name of the movie right now. But anyways, the weather, looking outside the weather window, kind of that washed out blue sky. We are at the high of 24 under sunny skies, and that's what we were supposed to get to. And UV index is still 8 or very high. And the humidex is 26. I haven't been out, but it might be a little bit muggy. Tonight they're calling for a low of 14 with a few clouds. Tomorrow it says 21 for the high with showers, risk of a thunderstorm, possibly 10 to 15 millimeters of rain. At night, 12 for the low with a 40% chance of showers. On Wednesday, 18 for the high, which is kind of cool considering what we've had lately. And 30% chance of showers as well. At night, it's going to be 12 again with a 30% chance of showers. And I think that's all I have to say about the weather right this second. So we will carry on here.
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3: It's Pit Stop. It's time for the Brain's Cheesy Dad's Basement World Premiere Canoe Sandwich, or any variation thereof. 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Fingers crossed.
1: Well, it very well could be gluten and dairy free. Usually we have the cheesy basement sandwich, the Cheesy Dad's Basement World Premiere Sandwich, where the spiders go in and pick the songs, but we're not doing that today. Because Bob Stiles is at Spy Camp, and that's why I'm here, because Bob's at Spy Camp. So we're going to talk about some spy music and some spy stuff, just because Bob's at Spy Camp. So there were 25 James Bond films, and Sean Connery is probably everybody's most favorite James Bond, and he was Bond from 1962 to 1967, again in 1971 and 1983. And then there was George Lazenby in 1969, and then Roger Moore from 1973 to 1985, Timothy Dalton from 1987 to 1989, Pierce Brosnan from 1995 to 2002, and then Daniel Craig from 2006 to 2021. And also David Niven played Sir James Bond in a spoof film called Casino Royale. So, in honor of Bob being at Spy Camp, we've got Get Smart, the Get Smart theme. We've got Live and Let Die, the Bond theme from Paul McCartney and Wings from the Live and Let Die soundtrack. And then we've got the Goldfinger Bond theme by Shirley Bassey from Goldfinger 1964. So here we go, Get Smart.

Well, big finish there, Shirley Bassey, and that was today's Cheesy Dad's Basement Spy Sandwich. There's a couple of things, actually, there's a whole lot of things going on Tuesday in the area, and we will start, oh my gosh, there's like eight of them, seven, eight of them. Anyway, we're going to start. So.

The main one is Search Community Services will be hosting its annual general meeting on Tuesday, July the 21st at 5 o'clock at the Search Bistro and Bakery, 49 Maple Avenue in Halliburton. The agenda will include reports from staff, the auditor's report, and the election of directors. Members of the public are invited to attend. For more information, you can contact Search at 705-457-1742 or info at search.on.ca. So that's tomorrow at 5 o'clock at Search. And what else is going on tomorrow? This is, there's two things at 10 o'clock. So we'll do the one that's, well, actually they're both pretty fun. So we'll start with the Turtle Club for Kids in July and August. Turtle Club for Kids at the Halliburton Public Library on Tuesdays and Thursday mornings from 10 until 10:45. It's free for kids. It's a chance to learn about turtles and the really unique and amazing abilities and characteristics that they have, and for kids to meet turtles up close. Turtle Club runs from July to the end of August, and if you participate in each of the 8 sessions, you can earn your Turtle Guardian ID card and discounts at the Turtle Guardian store. Families can choose Tuesdays or Thursday, and there is a new turtle to meet every week. And families should register ahead through the library. You can call, through the library and register ahead. And the number that we have for Turtle Guardians is 705-854-2770. And if you see an injured turtle, please give the hotline a call, 705-854-2888. So that's Turtle Club for Kids tomorrow at 10 to 10:45. And then also at 10 o'clock tomorrow, the Halliburton Sculpture Forest has their Tuesday free guided tour. And you can take this tour by going to the kiosk at the Halliburton Art School of Art and Design parking lot. And the tour will be rain or shine. Registration is not required, and you will learn about the artists and the stories behind the sculptures they've created. Afterwards, you can take a trip downtown and visit the farmers market and all of the amazing restaurants, stores, and galleries located in Halliburton Village. So that's tomorrow, 10 o'clock for Turtle Club and 10 o'clock for the Sculpture Forest guided tour. The next song up is Up on Cripple Creek, and it's the band. And, of course, you guys probably know who the band is and was.

0: And I have in my hand the bingo winners from last week. And I will say triple bingo is August the 4th. So get ready for that. It's coming up soon. Game one split four ways. So do the math, $25 apiece. Linda, Northern Eagle Lake, got the sheet at Independent Halliburton. George from Halliburton, Foodland Halliburton. Roz from Sexy Seniors Parkside got the sheet at the Sexy Seniors Parkside building. Denise from Sleepy Hollow, Bills in West Guilford. Game two, Bonnie won $200. She's from Minden Hills, got the sheet at Todd's Independent. Game three, $600 won by Colleen from South Lake Trailer Park in Minden and got the sheet at Pioneer Minden. Proceeds from the session are shared with Canoe FM and other verified not-for-profits in the county. 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So we're looking for bingo drivers. 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Bingo callers and morning show hosts from 6:30 to 8:45 a.m. That's 6:30 a.m. to 8:45 a.m. And somebody to help out with the Bluegrass Show on Wednesday nights. So if you would like to do any of those things, give us a call, 705-457-1009. I'm going to stop talking, and our next song up is going to be Eyes of Green by the Anyway Gang. Anyway Gang is kind of a Canadian supergroup. It consists of Sam Roberts, Dave Monks, Chris Murphy, and Menno Verstig.
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1: 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And Penny is probably going to tell you about the chance to win the free tickets to the opera, too. 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Sing loud and proud because you can from wherever you are. The sing-along with Penny is trash. And your local selection is Shannon Butcher. Locally Sourced is the best place to be for the best local talent around. 6 o'clock tonight, Penny and the gang. And speaking of local talent, right now our next artist up is Trina West, who is a long-standing local artist in the county, and this is her song, Let's Rip It Up.

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2: 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Looking outside the weather window, I turn around and look again, and the sky is still that washed out blue. We have reached that high of 24. Tonight they're calling for a low of 14 with a few clouds. Tomorrow, the 21st of July, 21 degrees for the high with showers, a chance of a thunderstorm, 10 to 15 millimeters of rain maybe if we're lucky. And at night, 12 for the low with a 40% chance of showers. On Wednesday, the 22nd of July, 18 for the high, 30% chance of showers. And at night, 12 for the low with a 30% chance of showers. Our first song up is Bluebird by Buffalo Springfield, and that is because after 2 o'clock we do the song from the last century, and this one's definitely from the last century, and it is, it's a really good one, and it is, Bluebird, and then following that, actually we have a second song from the last century, and it's Signed, Sealed, Delivered, I'm Yours by Stevie Wonder.

We've got a thing here from the time travelers, and I'm just kind of wondering if somebody connected with that can give me a call or a text. And because we've got that Wednesday, July the 21st, the time travelers are going to be at Eagle Lake Country Market in Eagle Lake starting around 5:30. However, Wednesday is the 22nd, not the 21st. So do you guys mean Wednesday the 22nd, or do you mean Tuesday the 21st? I'm kind of guessing that you mean Wednesday the 22nd, because every other thing is on Wednesday, basically. So if somebody from the time travelers can text in and let me know if it's Wednesday the 22nd, that'd be great, and I will just change the date on this piece of paper. So that's, yeah, so if it is, Eagle Lake Country Market is where the time travelers will be starting around 5:30, whichever day. Everybody's welcome to visit with the vintage and specialty vehicles or their owners. And don't forget your butter tarts. It does not, if it does not rain, cross off the first event for July 28th, Eagle Lake and Goodrum. I'm not sure what that means. So anyway, if somebody could let us know if what the actual date is. Our next song up is Nobody's Nobody by Brothers Osborne from their single 22.

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1: And thank you to the time travelers for phoning in and letting us know that it is Tuesday, July the 21st, that the Halliburton Highlands time travelers will be at Eagle Lake Country Market in Eagle Lake starting at around 5:30. And the rain date for that is the following Tuesday. So if it's not tomorrow, the 21st, it'll be the 28th. So thank you so much for calling in and setting us straight on that. Our next song up is the Moody Blues with Gemini Dream.

Well, if you're a senior and you would like to go exercising tomorrow with Georgia at a couple of different places, we have something for you. The Seniors Active Living Center has a seniors balance and cardio fitness class with Georgia Shank, and that is at 11 o'clock here in Halliburton Village at the A.J. LaRue Arena. And if you can walk, you have to be able to walk up two flights of stairs because the space is not accessible. And bring your indoor exercise shoes, and all other equipment will be provided. Each class starts with a warm-up followed by balance and cardio, rounded off by a cool-down stretch. And for more information, you have to register. It says register. Please visit www.dysert@al.ca, or you can call 705-457-1740, extension 635. And then in the afternoon, Georgia's going to be over in Wilberforce at the Legion doing kind of the same thing. It is exercise class, modifications to suit your needs. Chairs are available if you want to exercise from a chair. And again, bring your clean indoor exercise shoes. And that is at 1 o'clock. If you've got any questions, you can phone the Legion, 705-448-2221. So, yeah, these Senior Active Living Center classes are really a lot of fun. And there are so many different ones to choose from. So that is very cool. Our next song up is Bianca Bernardi, and her dad is Sonny Bernardi, and he lives in this area. He used to drum for Crowbar, and she lives in Hamilton, I believe, and she writes music that kind of speaks to her soul and comes from her heart. Tennessee Heartache, right now, Bianca Bernardi, from the album Wildfire.

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0: And that was Dancing at the Dirty O, Lloyd Spiegel, Susie Vinnick, and Charlie Acourt. Now, the Four Seas Halliburton Food Bank is having a fundraiser called Christmas in July. And on Wednesdays, Bill Glidden will be at the Lily Ann playing tunes. So that's exciting right there in itself. Food bank usage has increased by 27% this year. Food costs for May 2026 were $39,680. 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Donating non-perishable food at Canoe, Lily Ann, Halliburton Foodland, or Todd's Independent. Shopping for Christmas specials and decorations at the Lily Ann Thrift Store. Visiting Santa for a picture at the Lily Ann Thrift Store. Now, that took place on July the 1st, so that's over with. And let me see. Oh, visiting Santa and face painting, a tentative date of August 1st at Midnight Madness in Halliburton. So every dollar donated goes directly to the purchase of food. And that's a pretty important thing going on in our community. And I think, let's see, we're counting down to, let's see. Yeah, we're just about at the bottom of the hour, so here's the legal ID.
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1: serving Halliburton County.

Second week in a row I've done that. Last time it was the Bare Naked Ladies, and this time it was Tammy Lynn Foreman trying to butt into the weather. So I stopped her this time, not like I did with the Bare Naked Ladies last week, which was like off and on and off and on and off and on. Anyways, you are listening to CKHA, and here is the weather. We're at 24 degrees outside the studio here, and that was the projected high for today under sunny skies. Tonight they're calling for a low of 14 with a few clouds, and tomorrow, Tuesday the 21st, 21 degrees for the high with showers, chance of thunderstorms, and perhaps 10 to 15 millimeters of rain. At night it's going to be 12 for the low with a 40% chance of showers. On Wednesday the 22nd of July, 18 for the high with a 30% chance of showers. At night, 12 for the low and a 30% chance of showers. So that's what's the weather situation right now, and we will let Tammy Lynn Foreman continue on with her sound, and then I'll be back with a few last announcements.

Okie doke. We are at the end of our things for Tuesdays. So tomorrow at 6:30 to 9:30 at the Halliburton Legion, it is board game night. And that is, let's see, board games and card games at the Legion, free weekly event. Everybody's welcome. And they say typically there are 20 people in attendance. Bring your own game or you can play one of theirs. They've got Ticket to Ride and Euchre, and there are some D&D campaigns or one-shots are welcome too. The club room is where it takes place, and it is every Tuesday night in Halliburton. And every Tuesday night in West Guilford, it is Euchre Night at the West Guilford Community Center. Cost is $4, and refreshments are served. So there's a couple of things going on tomorrow night, and you can pick one or the other if you would like to do something tomorrow night. I think I should probably clean up my mess, because Larry Hall will be soon in the building for the drive show. He always has a great show. And then after Larry, there's Penny, and after Penny, there's Les, and after Les, there's Ron Evans with 25 o'clock. So I hope you had a good weekend. It did rain, finally, so that's great. Everybody's garden should be feeling a little bit better. And take care as you're out and about, and look after your neighbors if you think that they might want to, you know, have a little visit from you. And I believe that's it. Make sure that everything is cool at your house. Make sure that that you are having a good day. And here we go with Benny Goodman Orchestra. Let's dance.

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2: 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Join your host, Ron Murphy, and today's guest as we navigate these important discussions together.
3: Welcome to another edition of Medical Matters. With me today, we have Dr. Zywheel, all the way in from Toronto Western Hospital in downtown Toronto. How are you today, Doc?
4: I'm amazing. Thanks, as always, for having me.
3: You're amazing. Okay. Should we take a vote on that?
4: If I get a vote, I'm voting in favor of amazing.
3: Okay. You're in. So today we thought we'd talk about fractures. Hip fractures, leg fractures. You're in charge here. What are we going to talk about?
4: Well, a fracture is a broken bone. I guess we got a lot of bones in our body, so there's a lot of different things we can fracture. But I think, especially once the weather turns outside and things get a little snowy, get a little slippery, at least in my mind, sort of my thoughts start to turn to slips and to falls. And there are definitely a few things that are maybe the more common kinds of breaks or fractures that we see with the slips and falls. And a broken hip is one that's a big deal and one that we certainly think about and really hope that people don't get. But there's other things too, that we see not infrequently. The wrists, for example, pretty common. Ankles, another thing, twist that ankle as you slip and slide. Shoulders, not uncommon too. Those are, I would say, probably the more common things that we see people breaking, with the slips and the falls.
3: So when you say break a hip, what constitutes a broken hip as opposed to a broken leg?

0: medical perspective, usually when we use the term leg, we're really actually talking about the lower part, so sort of between the knee and the ankle. And then we're talking about the upper part, we're talking about the thigh. Although obviously, you know, when just you and I talking, or most of us talking, probably, you know, we think of anything below the waist as the leg.
1: Okay, so for your technical terms, when I was mentioning, I know somebody that just broke their femur and they've got a rod stuck in their femur now. So that, because it was near the top, it would be considered a broken hip.
0: Yeah, so yeah, exactly. So if it was broken near the top, we'd call it a hip fracture. But you know, you can break your thigh bone, obviously in the middle of the thigh or the lower part of the thigh, and that, you know, it's the same bone, but we wouldn't really normally call it a hip fracture. But that area in the upper part of the thigh, of the thigh bone, just tends to be particularly vulnerable to fracture or to injury, and especially when you have sort of called like a lower bone density, or just like your bone isn't as dense or as strong as maybe it once was, and for whatever reason, just because of the anatomy, the geometry, maybe the distance, you know, that it is from the ground. So when you slip and you fall and you tend to land on your side, you're kind of, that's the area that takes a lot of the impact. It tends to be a particular risk of breaking.
1: So I mentioned that she busted her leg and she's got a rod in it. Now, is that one of the ways to fix that? Or is there other ways?
0: Yeah, so there's a few different ways. But what we'll say is, like, as a general principle, you know, our goal is to get a person who's broken their hip up and walking as quickly as possible after the injury with as little limitation as possible. And a lot of times when you break the upper part of your thigh bone, I mean, that's a very traumatic event. It's a big bone. It's a big injury. There can be a fair bit of bleeding just inside your body from that break. There can be in a lot of cases, just really tremendous pain with any kind of movement. You know, not only can you usually not put weight on your leg, but just, you know, even rolling over in bed can cause tremendous amounts of pain. And so being immobile in that way and in so much pain puts so much stress on the body, you know, from a physical kind of stress, but even like a mental stress, you know, of that terrible pain and so on. That it can have really negative consequences the longer you're lying immobile in all that pain. And then, you know, they give you a bunch of pain medications, which have their own side effects and so on. So the goal is to get you up, being able to put your weight on it as quickly as possible. And it depends a little bit on the specifics of where exactly that break is. Like if that break is right where the ball is or just under the ball, we know that if those pieces have moved, even if you put them back in the right position and try to hold them with plates and screws, very often the bone doesn't heal very well. So in those circumstances, very often what we'll tend to do is some form of a hip replacement, basically meaning we just cut the broken bit out completely, put in an artificial ball, and that way you can put all your weight on it right away. You're not waiting for things to heal. But then there are some other types of breaks that are maybe slightly further down the thigh bone. We're actually, as long as you put the pieces back in the correct place, the bone actually heals really, really well. And so in those kind of situations, we'll be more likely to use some combination of rods or plates and screws to kind of hold everything together, stabilize it, and kind of bear the weight of your body while the bone heals. So rather than doing a replacement, you do what we call a internal fixation. So basically fixing it inside with, you know, plates, screws, and rods and so on.
1: So those fixations would stay in the body forever, or do they come out?
0: Yeah, generally speaking, you know, anytime you have any kind of metal work put in to hold any kind of broken bone together, the goal of the metal is just to hold the pieces in place long enough for your bone to heal. And bone's a pretty amazing part of our body because it's one of the very few kind of tissues or parts of the body that kind of heals back to the way it was. Like once a bone heals, it's the same as it was before in many ways. Like if you get a heart attack, for example, and, you know, part of the muscle in your heart dies because it didn't have enough blood, like that just turns into scar. It never turns back into normal heart muscle again. But bone is one of those things where it heals back to a normal living bone. So the metal's just there long enough for the bone to heal. Once the bone is healed, assuming you're kind of fixing it with the plates and the screws, you actually don't need the metal anymore.
1: Right.
0: But at the same time, it's not causing any harm. So if you're doing just fine, there's no reason for us as surgeons to

0: go back and take all of that out. Because if you're doing just fine, well, the only thing we can do with another operation really is make you worse, right? So as long as it's not bothering you, we leave it alone. There are some situations in some other parts of the body where sometimes the plates can bother people or the screws, and then we would take it out. But otherwise, just leave it alone.
1: So you hear terms like fractures and then compound fractures. So what's the difference between a regular fracture and a compound fracture?
0: Yeah, so, you know, compound fracture is... It's a term that we don't actually use so much anymore.
1: I'm old, so
0: but a compound fracture is kind of like an old term for what we call an open fracture. Basically a fracture where there's a wound in the skin and the muscle, and where there's basically a communication between the bone and the outside world.
1: Ooh.
0: Now, in the most dramatic situation, that is the piece of bone's actually sticking out the skin. But there can be other situations where some kind of a hole was made or wound was caused. You don't actually see the bone with your own eyes. And I hope for most of you and the listeners, you never have to be looking at a bone sticking out of a body. But the point is that you might not be able to see the bone sticking out, but there could still be a wound that communicates from the outside world to the bone. And the reason why those are relevant and important is because bone is very susceptible to infection. So if there's been a communication, we worry that there's contamination, that bone isn't sterile, and usually, not always, but usually we'll be recommending a fairly urgent operation as well as some antibiotics to minimize the risk of the bone getting infected. If it's not open, if there's no communication, which is the vast, vast majority of fractures, you know, it's a bit of a different situation. We don't have to worry about the infection part of things. We just worry about your pain and function part of things and try to help you along in those ways.
1: So the best thing for a fracture, obviously, is don't move it for a certain amount of time and let it heal.
0: You need to usually we try to immobilize or restrict the movement of the broken bone at bits for some period of time for two reasons. One is if there's too much movement between pieces of bone, it's hard for it to heal together. It doesn't want to stick together and then it won't heal. The other one, for anyone who's had a broken bone, if you got two broken bone ends that are moving around, it's incredibly painful. So some form of immobilization actually is also very helpful from a pain control perspective, right? So even while it's healing, if it's not moving, it's usually much, much more comfortable.
1: So how long does it take for bones to usually join back together? I guess there's variables.
0: Yeah, so it's going to depend a little bit on the bone that you're dealing with. There are some that are just kind of faster healers than others in different parts of the body, which mostly depends on the blood supply to that area. But a good rule of thumb we use is that a typical broken bone usually needs about 6 weeks or so, 6 to 8 weeks, until it's strong enough that it can handle normal everyday loads just fine on its own. Okay. So, for example, if you have a broken bone, you need to be put on a cast. Very often, the period of casting is 6 weeks. And after 6 weeks, it's strong enough, we can take the cast off and you can kind of not have that extra protection, right?
1: Go easy for a bit.
0: But it's still not 100% strength. It's just enough to handle normal everyday things. So it'll handle you walking, but it may not handle you jumping off something, for example, right? We usually say about 3 months on average, a bone will be close to 90% strength. So for a lot of breaks, by 3 months, we tell people, you can pretty much do whatever you want to do as long as, you know, it's not making you miserable, right?
1: Right.
0: But the whole process of bone healing in most cases takes up to a year. So at that kind of microscopic cellular level, that bone is still healing and continuing to rebuild itself and mature for up to a year. Doesn't necessarily mean you need to be very cautious or careful for a year, but, you know, sometimes if you have a broken bone, you may find you still notice a little bit of residual swelling or a little bit of residual soreness, even months down the road. And that may be just because there's still a lot of stuff happening at that biological level where that bone's still healing.
1: Are there a lot of nerve endings in the bone itself? Is there nerves in the bone?
0: Yeah, there's nerves in the bone. There's nerves in kind of the tissue that surrounds the bone called the periosteum, which also kind of helps supply some of the blood flow to the area. So there's no doubt about it that, you know, a broken bone is uncomfortable, to say the least.
1: You'll know when you have one.
0: Maybe it depends on what you're breaking, but if you break your hip, you're definitely going to know that you have one. That's for sure.
1: For sure. Well, we're just about out of time here. I want to thank you again for taking time out of your day to talk to us about fractures today. That was very interesting.
0: Yeah, you're very welcome. So, you know, hopefully this will, well, everyone will be safe out there and be careful. And sometimes we say you should walk like a penguin, just kind of waddle around to take smaller steps and be cautious out there when things are a little slip and slidey, to minimize the risk of having a fall.
1: Hey, well, thank you, Dr. Zywell.
0: Pleasure as always.
1: That's it for this edition of Medical Matters. 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Thanks again. I'm Ron Murphy.

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1: 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We have lots of great music, local information, the latest weather forecast, and news at 5 o'clock. And you can text me here in the studio. The number is 705-457-1009 to share information with other listeners, ask a question, or just to say hello. We always like to hear from our listeners. Starting off with the weather, it's currently 24 degrees in Halliburton Village outside our studio on Mountain Street. And that was the forecast for today, 24 degrees as a high. And what a beautiful day it is out there, sunny and not too hot. Tonight, we'll see a few clouds with the temperature going down to 14. On Tuesday, we'll see a high of 21 with showers and the chance of thunder showers. At night, the temperature will go down to 12 degrees with a 40% chance of showers. Then on Wednesday, a mix of sun and cloud, a high of 18 degrees with a 30% chance of showers. At night, we'll see the temperature go down again to 12 degrees with a 30% chance of showers.
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And what a great way to start a show. That was Benny King with Spanish Harlem. Well, listening to Sally this afternoon on her show, I heard her talking about the final performance of Doris and Ivy in the Home, which is a play by Norm Foster. I saw this play last week, and I have to really recommend it. It's such a great play, so well done, and so so interesting. I just called the box office, and I think they're on voicemail for the rest of the day. But they did leave a message on their answering machine to say that there will be very good tickets available at the door. So if you have any thoughts of going to this play, I highly recommend it. They say, can you have a second chance at life and love and friendship in your 70s in a retirement home full of others looking for life and love and friendship? And this is the second production of the 2026 Highland Summer Festival, all-Canadian season. So it's playing at the Northern Lights Performing Arts Pavilion at the Halliburton High School. That's 7 o'clock tonight for the last performance of Doris and Ivy in the Home. Highly recommend it. Coming up, we have Canadian talent Blackie and the Rodeo Kings. Oh, glory lost, those blues again.

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0: And that was local talent Albert John Saxby. The song was called The Devil Came Knocking. Well, here's a press release from Township of Minden Hills. The Agnes Jameson Gallery will be closed tomorrow, July 21st, and Wednesday, July 22nd, as they install their next exhibit. And they invite you to join them starting on Thursday, July 23rd, for their new exhibit entitled As the Shoreline Disappears by Brad Copping. The gallery is open Tuesday to Saturday from 10 a.m. to 4 p.m., and admission is by donation. And if you have any questions regarding the Minden Hills Cultural Center, you can call the Community Services Department, and their number is 705-286-1260, extension 542. Or you can go to their website at mindenhills.ca.
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0: That was Canadian talent David Miles, and the song was called Break Free. Well, there's lots of events happening at the Fleming College Halliburton School of Art and Design. 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They're available at the front desk or the Red Door store. The draw will be August 20th. There's also a weekly silent auction with art, fine craft, art supply bundles. And the proceeds from the 50-50 draw and the silent auction help support student bursaries. The auction closes each week at 5 p.m. following the Thursday afternoon walkabout and announced during the introduction of the Entertainment Act that evening. And yes, there is entertainment at Fleming College. Wednesday, you're invited to join Fusion at the Rails End Gallery at 5 p.m. for the Henry Goodman Exhibition for Emerging Artists. There'll be an artist talk and a demonstration. That's starting at 5 p.m. Then on Thursday, the 23rd, from 4 to 5 p.m., come tour the school and see what students are creating with their walkabout. Following that, at 5 p.m., enjoy a musical performance from John Proctor. All summer, there's a free faculty exhibit in the Great Hall entitled Layers. You can visit the college anytime, Monday to Saturday, from 8:30 to 4:30. Or you can, for more information, you can go to hsad.ca.
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And that song was called Father John by the Dead South Canadian Talent. 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That's this Wednesday, July 22nd, from 4 to 7 at Search.

0: And that was Canadian talent Alisa Reed with a song called Roses. Well, it's 3:31 on Monday, July the 20th. You're listening to the Drive Show Monday edition, and it's time to take another look at the weather forecast. Currently, it's still 24 degrees in Haliburton Village outside our studio on Mountain Street. And that was the forecast for today. High of 24 under sunny skies. And what a beautiful day it is today. Tonight, the temperature will go down to 14 degrees, and it'll cloud over with a few clouds. Tomorrow, we'll see a high of 21 with showers and a risk of thunder showers. At night, it'll go down to 12 degrees with a 40% chance of showers. Then on Wednesday, a mix of sun and cloud, a high of 18 degrees and a 30% chance of showers. And then at night, we'll see cloudy skies and a low of 12 degrees with a 30% chance of showers.
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0: And that song was called Be Who You Are by local talent Silva Musica. Well, the Halliburton Rotary is presenting Summerfest again this year. It's going to take place on Tuesday, August the 4th at Head Lake Park. And Canoe FM will be on location from 3:30 to 6:30. So come on by and say hello. The Halliburton Rotary Club is inviting you to join them for free family fun in the park. 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And then the big event at 8 o'clock will be the Rotary Car Draw. 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So for more information, you can call 705-455-2037, or you can email halliburtonrotary@gmail.com. Still a little ways off, but make sure you mark it in your calendar. You don't want to miss this. Tuesday, August the 4th at Head Lake Park. The fun begins at 4 o'clock. Come.
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0: And that was Sunka's song was called One Week by Canadian talent Bare Naked Ladies. Well, I just got a text from Lynn. Thank you, Lynn. She says that fire trucks, ambulance, and police are heading east on 118 from Carnarvon. And they can see smoke in the air that way. And she's asking if anybody knows what's going on and probably a good area to avoid for the moment. If you have any information, 705-457-1009. 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It's second in a series, I believe, but the second program, Issues and Challenges of Artificial Intelligence. So as artificial intelligence becomes common in our daily lives, questions and issues are emerging about privacy, misinformation, bias, copyright, cybersecurity, environmental impacts, and the future of work. You're invited to join a discussion of the real-world challenges surrounding AI and learn practical strategies for recognizing and interacting with AI-generated content and tools. Registration is required. It's taking place at two dates, July 22nd at Dysart Branch of the Haliburton County Public Library from 2 to 3, and July 30th from 2 to 3 at the Minden Hills Branch. For more information, you can go to haliburtoncounty.ca/SALC, S-A-L-C. Funding for this program has been provided by the Ministry for Seniors and Accessibility. So just to review, that's July 22nd from 2 to 3 at Dysart Branch and July 30th from 2 to 3 at the Minden Hills Branch. Issues and Challenges of Artificial Intelligence.
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Wow, we just heard from the Human League, and the song was called Human. Well, we have two more songs to bring us up to 4 o'clock, when we'll take another look at the weather report. First, we're going to hear from Billy Joel. The song is called Only the Good Die Young. And we'll finish the hour off with Canadian talent Magic, and their song is called Rude. So here's Billy Joel.

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1: Well, it is currently 4 o'clock on Monday, July the 20th. My name is Larry Hall, and you're listening to the Monday edition of The Drive Show on Canoe FM. Currently, it's still 24 degrees in Haliburton Village outside our studio on Mountain Street. The forecast that was just updated at 3:30 calls for a few clouds tonight and a low of 14. Then on Tuesday, we see showers with a high of 21 and a chance of thunder showers. At night, a low of 11 degrees with a 60% chance of showers. On Wednesday, mix of sun and cloud, high of 18 and a 30% chance of showers. Then at night, a low of 12 degrees, again, 30% chance of showers. But then on Thursday, when I peek forward, I see a sunny day and a high of 23. I'm just looking on Facebook, and there are some reports about that fire around Carnarvon that I mentioned that was texted in a few minutes, well, half an hour ago by Lynn. It looks like it's Highway 118 east of Carnarvon. The turquoise trailer on the west side near Tulip Road has been razed. Station 80 and 60 are on scene. And dark smoke from the direction of 12 Mile Lake a few minutes ago. And hearing sirens heading that way now, so you might want to avoid that area for a little while. Well, coming up, we're going to hear from Imagine Dragons, and this song is called Bad Liar.

0: And that song was called Bad Liar by Imagine Dragons. Well, here's another small text that just come in. Apparently, it's a small house on fire, and it's just east of Carnarvon on 118. So, again, you probably want to avoid that area for now. Coming up, we've got Marshmello and Demi Lovato, and this song is called Okay Not to Be Okay.
1: Feeling like a drop in the ocean that don't nobody notice. Maybe it's all just in your head. Feeling like you're trapped in your own skin, and now your body's frozen. Broken down, you've got nothing.

0: And that was Canadian talent Metric. The song was called Breathing Underwater. Well, Music in the Park 2026 concert series continues at Kinmount. On Thursday, this Thursday of this week, July 23rd, starting at 6:30 at Kinmount's Austin Sawmill Park, there'll be a free concert featuring Richard and the Wanted. So come on out and enjoy an evening of first-class music in a beautiful setting. There's a barbecue, 50-50 draw, prizes, and of course, Kinmount Charm. That's Music in the Park, this Thursday, July 23rd at 6:30 p.m. Don't forget to bring your lawn chairs and see you there.
1: Hello, Halliburton. 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I'm on Canoe FM from 3 until 6 every Tuesday afternoon, and I try to give you a little bit of everything, and the music to me is the most important. 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
4: I

And that was Albert King, and the song was called Born Under a Bad Sign. Well, here's some information about a couple of outdoor movie nights. This is taking place at the Minden Hills Cultural Center. The first one is this week. It's on July 23rd, entitled Treasure Planet 2002. The second one is on August the 27th. And it's entitled Tron Legacy 2010. That's on August 27th. So no pre-registration is required, and admission is by donation. So it's recommended that you bring a blanket, lawn chair, and some snacks. And if you want more information, here's an email to inquire. culturalcenter@mindenhills.ca. That's culturalcenter@mindenhills.ca. So that's one on July 23rd and another one on August 27th. Well, coming up, we've got a great Canadian talent, the Salt Cellars, with a song called Wrong Side of the Tracks.

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2: Well, from our lost and found department, there's a bunch of keys with Globetrotter RV on a Globetrotter RV keychain, and they were lost on Gellert Road by the hospital, traveling to Highland. They fell off a trailer while traveling. So if you happen to find these keys, here's the number to call, Susan Katkowski. And the number is 416-303-6498. That's 416-303-6498. And if you found those keys, I'm sure Susan would love to get them back. And as always, if you miss jotting a number down that we give out, you can just call Canoe at 705-457-1009, and we'll give that number to you again. Well, years ago, I used to be a marathon runner, and this is my favorite, one of my favorite songs, certainly my favorite from Bruce Springsteen. It's called Born to Run.

0: It is 4:30 exactly on Monday, July the 20th. And you're listening to the Drive Show Monday edition on Canoe FM. Currently, it's still 24 degrees outside our studio on Mountain Street in Halliburton Village. The forecast for tonight is a low of 14 degrees with a few clouds. Tuesday, we're going to have showers, and thunder showers are possible. And it says that there'll be local amounts of 10 to 15 millimeters of rain. At night, we'll see 60% chance of showers. Again, cloudy with chance of a thunderstorm. On Wednesday, a mix of sun and cloud, a high of 18 degrees with a 30% chance of showers. Then at night, a low of 12 degrees, again, a 30% chance of showers. When I peek forward to Thursday, though, I see a sunny day with a high of 23.
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3: Hi, my name is Roxanne Casey, and I'm the station manager here at Canoe FM. 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

0: Carnarvon, and it it was a fire in a small house on the highway. We've also heard that there may have been an accident on Highway 35. If anybody has any information about that one, please text it in to us so we can share it with all the other listeners. So that's a fire just east of Carnarvon on 118 and a possible accident on Highway 35.
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0: Oops, sorry there. Here's a notice about the next offering from the Highland Summer Festival. It's Colombian-Canadian opera singer Fabian Archinegas, and he'll guide you with song and humor through a journey of migration, self-doubt, and ultimately acceptance. This is the third production in the 2026 Highland Summer Festival All-Canadian Season, and it's Yo and My Shadow, written and performed by Fabian Archinegas. And it goes on from July 21st to July 23rd at the Northern Heights Performing Arts Pavilion at the Halliburton High School. On the July 22nd, there'll be a curtain talk following the performance where you get a chance to discuss or ask questions of the artist. July 23rd is a matinee for those who prefer daytime performances. So tickets are at the highlandssummerfestival.on.ca, or you can call 705-457-9933 during regular business hours. Coming up, we're going to hear The Outsiders, and this song is called Time Won't Let Me.

0: And that, excuse me, that song was called Don Robin's Gone, and it was sung by Canadian talent Brave Belt. 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

And that was Canadian talent Boy Golden, and the song was called Church of Better Days. Well, once again, if you're in the area of Carnarvon and know anything further about the house fire on 118, could you just pull over and or pick up your phone and send us a text, let us know what's going on so we can share it with other listeners. Our number here to text us is 705-457-1009. And if anybody also knows about a possible accident on Highway 35, please text us. Well, there's two more songs left before the news at 5 o'clock. The one is another one of those great songs from the past. It's by the Turtles, called Happy Together. And to finish the hour off, Canadian talent Daniel Lowe with Cute Boy.

0: are so cute.
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2: Good afternoon, Halliburton County. My name is Larry Hall. It's 24 degrees on Monday, July 20th. And time for your 5 o'clock news, sports, and weather. 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Highlands-based community living workers remain resolute as the strike action involving 4,500 public sector employees continues. As reported by Mike Baker in the Highlander, members of the Ontario Public Service Employees Union Local 358 walked off the job on May 25th. They're fighting for a 6.5% retroactive wage increase, a no layoffs guarantee for existing staff, an increase to baseline funding that supports residents living in community living group homes. In its most recent offer, Community Living presented a multi-year contract with a 3% increase in year one and 2% hike in years 2 and 3. The company has yet to guarantee no layoffs as part of a new contract. Echo editor Emily Stonehouse reports that following the passing of longtime Mayor Murray Feary in late May, Walt McKechnie was officially appointed the mayor of Dysart et al. For the remainder of the term, which ends later this year. The deputy mayor position is therefore now vacant and could be filled by either appointing a current member of council, appointing a previous candidate for the past election, or putting out an open call for applications from the public. There is no previous candidate eligible for the role. McKechnie's three priority projects before next council are a deal with Extendicare for expanded long-term care, development of the County Road 21 property, and the next steps for the sewage treatment plant in town. As reported by Thomas Smith in the Times, the owners of the Grill on the Gull in Minden, which has been unused for several years, after recent renovations, intend to operate as a private event space for private gatherings, birthday parties, and family reunions. It is hoped that sometime in the future it will also reopen as a retail restaurant for a few days a week. The West Guilford Waste Disposal Site has temporarily paused the acceptance of materials placed in the construction and demolition waste stream and resume acceptance no later than September 29th. This closure is necessary to complete required work. And Berry Line Road will be closed beginning today east of Binscarth Trail for the replacement of Berry's Bridge. Users are asked to use Highway 118 as an alternative route. The next Halliburton County regular council meeting is scheduled for this Wednesday, July 22nd at 9 a.m. in council chambers and is open to the public. Next in sports, in the CFL last night, it was Winnipeg 36 over Ottawa 34. In Major League Baseball, Sunday afternoon, the Jays 0, White Sox 3. And tonight, the Jays play the Rays. In FIFA World Cup action, Spain are the World Cup champions for a second time, winning 1-0 over Argentina after extra time. Ferran Torres scored the extra time winning goal for Spain in the 106th minute. A total of 103 matches were played at the 2026 FIFA World Cup leading up to the final game. The win denied Argentina back-to-back titles, a feat that hasn't happened since Brazil did it in 1958 and 1962. Spain, Portugal, and Morocco will serve as the main hosts for the 2030 World Cup. Finally, in sports, in PGA Golf, there were two tournaments on the weekend. The Open, played at Royal Birkdale in Southport, England, was won by New Zealand golfer Ryan Fox at 10-under. And the Corrales Punta Cana Championship, played at the Corrales Golf Course, was won by Italian golfer Stefano Mazzoli at 20-under. Taking a look at the weather now, it's currently 24 degrees in Halliburton Village outside our studio on Mountain Street. And the forecast for tonight is a few clouds with a low of 14 degrees. Tomorrow, Tuesday, we'll see showers, a high of 21, and possibility of thunder showers. Local amounts are predicted to be 10 to 15 millimeters. At night, we'll see a low of 11 degrees and a 60% chance of showers. Wednesday, mix of sun and cloud. High of 18 with a 30% chance of showers. At night, a low of 12 degrees, again with a 30% chance of showers. But when I peek forward to Thursday, I see a beautiful sunny day with a high of 23. Well, to start us off on the third hour of the drive show, we're going to hear from Carole King. And this song is called Jazzman.

And that was Lionel Richie, Say You, Say Me. Well, usually about this time every week on the drive show, I invite you to join Penny tonight at 6 o'clock, right after the drive show, for all your musician, all your local musicians on her program, Locally Sourced. Tonight, special guests include Jammin' Jim and his musical event at the Wilberforce Legion. 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And listeners have a chance to win free tickets to the opera. And don't let anybody tell you you can't do something. Sing loud and proud, because you can, from wherever you are. Sing along with Penny tonight is Trash. And your local selection is Shannon Butcher. Locally Sourced is a place to be for the best local talent around. That's tonight at 6 o'clock, right after the drive show. Well, coming up, we're going to hear from local talent Cass Marie and the Black Feather Band with a song called Magazine Girl.

And we're still asking listeners to text in or call in if you know anything about the situation right now near Carnarvon, east of Carnarvon. We believe there was a house fire on 118, but we don't know if traffic is closed both ways or one way. So if you're in the area or know somebody in the area, give us a text at 705-457-1009 so we can pass the information on to other listeners. In the meantime, it's probably a good idea to stay away from that area. That's what we believe to be a small house fire just east of Carnarvon on 118. Coming up, we're going to hear from Canadian talent Jason Kirkness, and this song is called What Got Me Here.

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1: And tomorrow, Tuesday, July 21st, is the next installment of the Head Lake Park Bandshell Concert. And it will feature Shannon Butcher. Rotary Music in the Park for this year is at Tuesdays at 6:30, and it's at the Head Lake Bandshell. Now, this year, something new, and we certainly appreciate the Legion doing this. In case of inclement weather, the venue will be moved from Head Lake Park Bandshell to the Halliburton Legion on Mountain Street. So far, we've heard of no change in venue, but the there is rain forecast in the weather report for the night. So before you head over to Rotary Park, just check with the website, or we would announce it here at Canoe if the venue remains the same. So that's tomorrow night, starting at 6:30. Music in the Park in Head Lake Park featuring Shannon Butcher.
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And that song was called Heaven is a Place on Earth by Belinda Carlisle. Well, it's 5:30 on Monday, July 20th, and time to take one last look at the weather on the Drive Show Monday edition. It's currently 24 degrees in Halliburton Village outside our studio on Mountain Street. The forecast for tonight is a few clouds and a low of 14 degrees. Tomorrow we'll see cloudy skies, a high of 21 with showers, and the local amounts from 10 to 15 millimeters. At nighttime, there'll still be chance, and both morning, both daytime and nighttime chance of thunderstorms. And Tuesday night, a low of 11 with a 60% chance of showers. On Wednesday, mix of sun and cloud, 30% chance of showers, and a high of 18 degrees. At night, we'll see a low of 12 degrees with a 30% chance of showers. However, after a few days of rain, I can look forward to Thursday and see a sunny day with a high of 23 degrees.

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3: And thanks go out to Ed, who just texted in that Highway 118 is closed between Tulip Road and 25th Side Road. I assume he means both directions, so please avoid that area if at all possible. Coming up, we're going to hear from Billy Idol, and the song is called Catch My Fall.

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And I really want to thank you for listening and supporting Canoe FM. I hope you've enjoyed listening as much as I have enjoyed hosting The Drive Show today. And just

place tonight at 7 o'clock at the Halliburton High School. And I have called the box office, and there's a recorded message saying that there are great seats available, still available at the door. I saw this last week, and it's a fantastic offering by Halliburton Festival. 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

Hi, this is John McDermott, and when I'm in the Halliburton area, I always tune into 100.9 Canoe FM, the voice of the Halliburton Highlands.

0: Welcome, everybody. It is Locally Sourced. We've got a lot going on, but what we do want to let everyone be aware of is that there is a small house fire just east of Carnarvon on the 118. Lynn has let us know by text that she passed it on her way home just after 3 o'clock. No trucks there at that point, but she believes it was the fire marshal's car that passed heading for the fire. So we think that that is closed both ways. If anyone has an update on that, if you could text us at 705-457-1009, we'd really appreciate that. Following Barn Owl, we're going to hear from Mercedes Brown. And if you remember, we had a chat with her a few weeks ago from Red Deer, Alberta, and her complete album, it's a four-song EP, has been released. So please check her out, and we'll play that after. Here we go.
1: Welcome to Locally Sourced, where we come together to enjoy all parts of the local song, the singers, songwriters, musicians, producers, local theater, and the spoken word. We acknowledge Indigenous peoples, the original stewards and caretakers of the land and waters in perpetuity.
2: To the north part of this listening area, we have the Algonquins of Golden Lake. And of course, Algonquin Park, that area was all Algonquins up there at one time. And before that, actually, the Odawa were in there. And to the south part of our listening area, we have the Mississaugi of Curve Lake. And this is Williams Treaty area that we're covered by. So that's the territory side of it. On the land side, you know, the reason that you're here, the reason that we're most of us are here is because of the land. We love the land, the trees, the water, the lake, the sun, the snow in the wintertime. There's a lot of winter sports here, and the people that like all those outdoor activities, that's why we come to this land. And there's no better way to have a testament to the land than to actually go out there and walk upon it. We're so blessed here.
1: 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Listen to his amazing show, Tales from the Big Canoe, the last Wednesday of the month at 6 p.m.

0: everyone. It's Bingo Kitty Mer. Penny's biggest fan. Let's start with the fun stuff.
1: The fun stuff is we stayed in the city this weekend. Yeah, between the smoke and the rain, Mom and Dad said we could just hunker down, have some nice snacks, and maybe do a summer cleanup of things we didn't need. Mom suggested Dad go through all his shirts since half of them have holes, tears, or stains in them. He just looked at her. And Dad suggested that she go through all her stuff from her favorite crush, James Taylor. Well, she didn't like that either. We weren't off to a great start. Mom went to the kitchen to make snacks, and Dad said, "Come on, son, let's head up and we'll look at my t-shirts and see what we can turn into rags." All right. We were digging deep into Dad's drawer. Yeah, there was all kinds of stuff from days gone by. We have a Pogo t-shirt, Rolling Stones, Metallica. Yeah, Dad said these were good times, son. How would you like some of these shirts for your teeny tent? You can cuddle up on them. You can wrap yourself in them. Hey, let's try one on. He took me to the mirror when he'd finished, and I had a Three Dog Night shirt on. He said, "Son, you look sick." He was saying it in a good way, but I did feel sick wearing a dog shirt. Yeah. Oh, well, I got to spend time with my dad. I just love my parents so much. They're just too good to me. And here comes Mom with the snacks. Yum. We're gonna have a great show tonight. We've got Jim and Jim talking to us about the Legion's 100th anniversary and a special musical celebration that is happening at the Wilberforce Legion on Friday. Valerie from the Highland Opera Studio is gonna be here. I think I need some lessons. Yeah, she's going to chat with us about what is happening this summer. And there's going to be a free giveaway. How great is that? Sing along, everyone. Shannon Butcher. Yeah, I really like her. We'll sing one of her songs. And then I think Penny's going to do a song about trash because she saw lots of it on Thursday and she wasn't happy. Bingo! Have you got your sheets? We've got ours. Penny's got plenty at the station if you need them, so come on in on Tuesday for your sheet and good luck, everyone. Okay, Taryn. Boo Paul, we've got our snacks all set. My favorite popcorn, favorite margarine. Let's go.
2: Thank you, Bingo Kitty Marv, and I want to thank Bingo Kitty Marv's family for sending in a nice photo of him and his nephew Spinach really investigating the place, and Spinach got to come to the cottage with his baby sister, which was lots of fun. On the phone right now, we've got our pal Robert Wong. Hey, Robert, what's going on?
3: Hey, how's it going?
2: Robert, are you there?
3: Sorry, can you hear me? Okay. Hello?
2: Okay, we'll get back to Robert in a minute. Right now, we're going to play a great song from Harvey Lamb. It's a brand new song. It's going out to Fran, and it features Steve Coven on the piano, and Steve Cousins in L.A. added the cello. Enjoy.

0: Thanks, Harvey, for that beautiful song going out to Fran. Okay, right now I'm hoping we've got Jam and Jim on the phone. Jam and Jim, are you there?
1: I certainly am, Pit Stop.
0: Well, good. We're so happy to have you here. Now, I met Jam and Jim at the Wilberforce Legion through the Wings and Jam on Friday nights, and it is just the best time. I've learned so much, so I want to thank you for allowing me to play there. Thank you so much.
1: No problem. Always
0: okay.
1: Looking for newbies.
0: There we go. I like that. So tell us a little bit about what's happening on Friday, because I'm pretty excited to come up.
1: So basically what it is, Friday night, the Legion is having their celebration for 100 years. Being in more or less in business, I guess, if you call it. And they asked me if I would so much to bring a bunch of people that I know up for, and they call it fish night, because usually we go there for chicken night. So I said, yeah, I think I can do that. So basically I got a hold of some people that I know, and they're all excited to get up there and see what we can do for the Legion.
0: So much fun, yes, and you are celebrating on Friday. It was the 100th anniversary of the Legion being incorporated.
1: Correct.
0: So, Jim and Jim, when you were here on October 27th playing live, some of those players are going to be with you on Friday. Is that correct?
1: That's correct, yeah.
0: Okay.
1: I'm bringing the steel player we had there, JR,
0: yep.
1: And the bass player, Doug.
0: Okay, and tell our listeners what you call the name of the group, because I want to give a shout out to the Sponge Leanne. Tell our listeners, please.
1: We are calling ourselves the Wilberforce Boys and the Sponge.
0: Yeah, I like that. Okay, Jim, who do you want to say hi to before we sign off?
1: Everybody that comes up to Wilberforce and greets us with open arms and just basically lets us do whatever we want to do.
0: Yeah. Except don't play too many original songs. I know it's tough for you.
1: That's right. Yeah,
0: That's right.
1: We have a hard time doing that.
0: That's right. But you let me sometimes, and I appreciate it. So, Jam and Jim, I was able to go back through the archives, and we're going to let our listeners hear To Love Somebody. It was the song that you did live when you were here. How's that sound?
1: That would be fantastic.
0: Okay.
1: I'd enjoy listening to that.
0: Okay. Well, thanks, Jam and Jim, and I'll give you a hug when I see you on Friday, okay?
1: Okay.
0: Okay, thanks. Bye.
1: Bye.
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1: Happy birthday to you. Happy birthday to you. Happy birthday.
2: And I have a birthday shout out to a listener. It's Bill from Glamour Lake, his daughter Janet. It's her birthday today. And what's special about her birthday is when she was here as a young girl on Glamour Lake, she got invited to the neighbors who had a television and they did not. And she got to see the landing on the moon. Isn't that great? So happy birthday, Janet. And in studio, we're so lucky. We've got Valerie
3: Cuenca
2: with us from the Highlands Opera Studio. And she's going to chat a little bit and tell us about amazing things that are happening. The one thing I wanted to say is I think it's so special that you get basically these students to come in and prepare. And they don't have to pay anything. I think that's so special. How do you manage to do that year after year?
3: Oh, thank you, Penny. Well, it's, yes, 20 years. This is our 20th anniversary this August. Oh, a little closer. Okay. Yeah. So we're celebrating our 20th anniversary of Highlands Opera Studio right here in beautiful Halliburton County in August. And yes, in terms of bringing the people, these are young professional singers. We hesitate to call them students because they're really very accomplished. And a lot of the people that we do bring to Halliburton in the summer for a residency are already working professionally all around the country, and some of them internationally. But we, being co-artistic director Richard Margeson and myself, we listen to young singers, young emerging professional opera singers from all across Canada and internationally as well. Every year in January and February, we hold auditions. And out of the people, we usually hear between 120 and 150 people per year, all very accomplished, I must say. And we have to choose out of that number the 15 to 20 that we bring here to Highlands Opera Studio in the summer for 4 weeks. Yes, finding funding is an ongoing issue, but Richard and I feel very strongly about supporting these young people who represent the very fiber of the culture of Canada. You know, and in terms of helping them out. I spend all year in grant writing and in appealing to people who are like-minded and can, in fact, have the wherewithal to support arts in Canada and through these young professional people.
2: And as you celebrate 20 years, have you noticed that the professionals that have come through your doors for this four-week session, have they come back to be donors themselves?
3: Oh, gosh, no. I have to say in a word, and I don't expect them to, because nobody is really in the position to be, it's a really tough career choice. And although it's one of great passion, as anybody, it doesn't matter what kind of music, anybody, yourself included, would understand if you're an artist, you must create and do your art. So these people have devoted their lives to striving for the excellence in the art form. But I must say, very few people make the kind of living that really would put them in the position
2: to sustain something
3: exactly.
2: Like that. Okay, it's just a pure passion.
3: It is. They are professional and they do earn a living but when I say a living, it's a living.
2: Mm-hmm.
3: And, very often, even though people are working professionally, and I must say, since the pandemic, that has changed. The opera world is a live music base. There's so many other things that are demanding of people's attention, and having the attention span to get involved in the stories of opera that are all very human. And I must say, people must not be afraid of opera, because opera is just really human stories supported by music.
2: And it's theatrics.
3: It is.
2: It's theater. It's playing out the song.
3: 100%. It's just theater supported by music, And sometimes in a foreign language, which can be off-putting as well. I do encourage people, don't be put off, number one, at our program. If we do, when we do present operas that are in another language, we provide what we call surtitles, which is the English translation that is projected above the stage on the proscenium arch of the Northern Lights Pavilion, so people can be very much, know what's happening.
2: People will have an opportunity to come and see all this.
3: Absolutely. We have an exciting 20th anniversary season in August. The program runs from August 3rd to 31st this year. During that time, in combination with the professional training resources that we offer to these young professionals, and that's behind the scenes. Behind the scenes, these people work with industry leaders that are from all over the world that we bring to Halliburton that coach these young singers in honing their skills at the highest level. And that involves not only voice lessons at a very high level, but also language coaching, dramatic coaching. We also have international artist agents, because in our industry, people can be fantastic, but if they don't have the right connections to be put forward for work all over the place, all across Canada, as well as internationally, they need an agent, and that is the agent's job. So this year we're bringing four agents from around the world to Halliburton to listen to our cohort of 18 people this year, to hopefully offer them a chance to, if not get work right away, become on the radar, of these agents, who then can keep track of how they're growing and developing and possibly offer them work.
2: So they're coming to Halliburton for an opportunity of a lifetime.
3: Well, we think we do offer something pretty unique. And within that, within the world of emerging professionals, I have to say over this length of time, we're very proud that we have established, if not the leading role, one of the leading roles in summer programs for this level of singer. And these singers, they come, I want to say also, these singers that are singing opera now, they've come to opera from all kinds of backgrounds, and most of them have started either through pop or folk, or maybe some of them have sung in church choir, depending on their how they've come to music. And they found opera later in life. It's not as if you're sort of only an opera singer, and there's so much for the audiences of Halliburton. In addition to these internal training that we provide for these people, 6 hours a day, 6 to 8 hours a day, 6 days a week for the 4 weeks that they're here in Halliburton, we also are presenting 13 live public events that range between concerts, paid concerts. We have opera to Broadway, which is exactly that. So opera selections, some musical theater selections. And then we also have Pop Goes the Opera, which is, again, similar idea, but popular operatic songs that people would hear and maybe recognize from pop culture. There's a lot of opera.
2: And that's
3: in pop
2: a nice
3: culture.
2: Opportunity. If you haven't had a taste for any type of opera, gives you a little bit of a taste, and then you might branch out to something.
3: Absolutely. We do actually even have the community events, which I'd say if someone is new to opera, come to our community events. We have something at Abbey Gardens that is on the 10th of August called Why Choose Opera. That's a perfect thing for people to come to. It's our singers will talk with also Canoe FM host Don Martins, and Don will ask them, what brought you to opera? And some of the program participants will sing anything but opera. We'll sing the music that they started their musical journey with, and then sort of share what brought you to opera.
2: Nice.
3: And it gives the public a chance to sort of get an insight into the people that then, if they do come to one of our staged operas, then they'll have an idea of who that person is, even though they're in character, in costume, and singing, acting, and bringing a story to life through opera. They have an idea who that person is.
2: Very nice. And we do want to say, Listeners, you have a full week to tap into the possibility of winning two regular season passes to the Highlands Opera Studio, and the regular purchase price would be $90 each, so the full value of this is $180. And so pretty exciting. Do you want to tell them anything else about this?
3: Well, the season pass allows for a person to come to two of our fully staged operas. We have three this year. We have three operatic nights. We have Don Pasquale, which is an Italian opera, a very funny Italian opera. Again, don't be put off by the fact that it's in Italian.
2: That's right.
3: It's a sitcom. It's about an old philandering man trying to marry a young girl and all the shenanigans that...
2: I'd say, of course he is. That sounds about right. Is this real life or what's happening here, Valerie? I can't take it.
3: Truly, I'll tell you, the opera is really very much real life stories. They're
2: so
3: very funny. Anyway, that is Don Pasquale. We also have the return, I must say, of Let's Make Opera, which was our opera creation project here in Haliburton County that was in 2025, that was fully funded at that time by Ontario Trillium Foundation. Out of that project were created four amazing operas that were created by Haliburton County residents. Stories were submitted in 2025.
2: I saw one. It was
3: fantastic.
2: Okay.
3: Yes. Well, we're bringing that back. So this is a project this is called Let's Make Opera, four short operas about Haliburton County or inspired by Haliburton County, created by residents of Haliburton County, and performed by amateur performers from Haliburton County. And
2: Nice. Fabulous.
3: This is a fabulous show. We're presenting one performance of that. That could be chosen in this regular season pass. And then finally, we have a special night of opera that will feature former alum, a Highlands Opera Studio alum, Lauren Margeson,
2: Who is Lauren? Hello. Could she be a relation to you? Is this your daughter?
3: She just might be.
2: Hello, Lauren.
3: But, you know, Lauren jokes often because she's our daughter doesn't mean that she got into the program. She actually tells a story frequently where she did audition for us for a few years before we let her in.
2: Yes, because you have to treat her like everybody else.
3: That's exactly
2: it. It's so important. You're almost probably harder on her. It sounds terrible, but you don't want to make it seem like she got a choice above somebody else, which isn't fair.
3: Thank you.
2: Yes.
3: Thank you for saying that, and that is the case.
2: Yes. Yeah. Yeah.
3: But she will be featured in because now she does deserve it. She will be featured in along with our program participants, in a beautiful but heart-wrenching story called Suor Angelica, which in Italian, that is the Italian words for Sister Angelica. It's the story of a young woman who had a baby out of wedlock and how her family treated her and shipped her off to a convent to atone for the horrible behavior. And it's a very heart-wrenching but extremely beautiful story of oppression and lack of understanding, lack of space, and downright meanness, dare I say.
2: Yeah, meanness. And I do want to say that this certificate comes courtesy of my friend Diane Bouchert. Diane, I never get your name. I don't anybody's last name, but my friend Diane, she is donating this, so we're really super happy to have that. So I want our listeners to know you have a full week until next Monday. The draw is going to be at 3:00, but you must text in to our phone number, 705-457-1009, and just type in opera, and you will be put into the draw.
3: Fantastic. So, well, not only are there operas to choose from in this pass, but there also people can choose two of our concerts. We have multiple concerts, but they can choose two. And they can also come to any number of our public masterclasses. And a masterclass is just a chance.
2: That would be interesting.
3: It would be. And it really is. I encourage people to come. It sounds like a scary word, but once again, it is just a chance for five of our program participants to sing a song, sing an aria, and have our co-artistic director, Richard Margeson, give them a few criticisms. And it's kind of like The Voice, Nice. Or American Idol or something
2: nice.
3: Like that.
2: Nice, they have that opportunity. Exactly. I'm so glad that you came here. Now, we want our listeners to know, if they want to learn more, they can go to HighlandsOperaStudio.com to see what we've been talking about, what's available, and to please purchase a ticket if it's something that you are so inclined. You, of course, enter our draw first, and then after that, purchase the ticket if you didn't win.
3: Truly.
2: What can I say?
3: Yeah, it's going to be great. With these, as I say, the young people that we have coming to the program are absolutely delightful, and they sing so incredibly well.
2: Now, do you want to open that? And
3: sure.
2: We're going to play a song.
3: This is Richard Margeson.
2: Okay.
3: From a CD that he produced with the Canadian Opera Company a number of years ago.
2: And which track would you like me to put on?
3: Track 10.
2: Okay.
3: You want to
2: tell our listeners about that while I do this, please?
3: These are two arias. This is, depending on how much time you have there. These are the two tenor arias. Richard was an operatic tenor, and although he's largely retired from singing, this was one of his main roles, was in the opera Il Trovatore, which is by Verdi, and Trovatore means the troubadour. So he was a troubadour.
2: Okay.
3: And in this first aria, he is it's a love song, really, and he's talking to the love. Si ben mio. Ben mio means my beloved. He is talking to the woman that he loves. And then he is forced into, because he is his role as a troubadour in the opera is actually a cover for being a rebel.
2: He's a rebel.
3: He's a rebel.
2: Pause.
3: He is then forced to go to war. And that first song goes straight away into the war song, which is called, is Di Quella Pira, and that is the fire, to this fire, of this fire. That's it. So it's about a war song, like, let's go to battle. It's a very rousing song, and I think people, even if not really into opera, might recognize it.
2: Okay, here we go. Enjoy, everyone. Just a moment, please.
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0: Well, that was just super fun. I've got Scotty here too, and we're just having a great time. We want to say hi to my mother Mary in Maine, of course.
1: Hello, Mother Mary.
0: And Patty and Henry, if they're listening. Wayne and Kit, I know, are listening in. And Mark Willidell and the Fool's Gold musicians in Oshawa. And we just learned Valerie's going to come back, and she's going to have Richard come back too, because guess what, everyone? He used to play folk music with his guitar, doing gigs.
2: Totally.
0: The coffee house scene, everybody, okay? So we want to find out.
1: Who knew that that's what he would be discovering?
3: Yes. Well, I mean it when I say people come to opera from all directions, and very often from folk.
0: So I'm really excited. So you're going to come back?
3: I'd love to.
0: And hopefully we'll have something of Lauren's that we can play?
1: Well, I've got it in there if you have time. Yeah.
0: Okay.
3: Lauren can come back.
1: Yeah, okay. That'd be amazing. Yeah.
0: All right. We'll find that in a bit. And I thank you so much. And remember, everybody, to text OPERA, okay, for an opportunity to win these tickets. And if you don't win, then please go to the website HighlandsOperaStudio.com to purchase your ticket. Okay, we're going to play more great music. What have I got? Oh, yes. My friend Sweet Georgie Porter wants everybody to know that Mixed Bag is part of the Bloomfest Festival on Ritchie Road on Saturday from 10 to 3. Along with him and Dave will be Jody Timgren and Jocelyn Regina. So I'm going to play a Mixed Bag live from the Dominion. I think I will play Wild Hosses, and then we'll see what else we've got. Here we go. Enjoy.
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Jody Timgren. I'm sorry I don't have one of Jocelyn's, but it's going to be a great musical show on Saturday. Enjoy. We've had Sally to the Second Power. Yeah, Cruising on Kent. She quite enjoyed that. Okay, Kit and Wayne. I met Kate Campbell here in the studio today. She's going to be coming in working with Peter, so that was a real treat. And she is going to chat with us one Monday, so I'm super excited about that. So I'm going to play a song of hers with the Martini Kings, Lost in Paradise. Then we've got Alex Strangle. Yes, and that will take us to the bottom of the hour for our sing-alongs. Here we go. Enjoy.

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1: Thanks for that, Robert, and I'm sorry we didn't get a chance to chat. If you feel like phoning in after our sing-alongs, you know that you're always welcome. It's 7 o'clock, everyone, on Locally Sourced. This is Penny. If you're just joining us, we play all genres of local music because we can. And when we hit the top of the hour, we have sing-alongs. We sing loud and proud. This was a song that I wrote on Thursday. My day was kind of ruined after I left my beautiful painting experience with Luann and Wilberforce. I left with my beautiful painting, and as I was driving home, you know, you see trash and you can't stop on a busy road to pick it up, and it really does bother you. So I kind of came home and wrote a song about that, and it isn't the nice song like Bill Candy sings, I'm sorry to tell you. And then Shannon Butcher, she is going to be your entertainment tomorrow at Music in the Park, which whether... we'll have to wait and see what that is, and we will let you know on Canoe whether that will be at the Haliburton Legion or not. And we want to thank the Haliburton Legion for letting that happen. So her song she's going to sing, and I know that you haven't heard it yet, she's going to do a Lennon and McCartney song, Here, There, and Everywhere, and I know that you all know that, so you can sing loud and proud. So with mine, you can try the best that you can. There is a little... tag to it that it says your mess ain't my address, your mess ain't my address. If you drop it on the ground, pick it up, don't make it my stress. So you might be able to pick that out. Here we go. Enjoy. When I was a kid, you didn't see it much, but when you did, someone picked it up quick. Dad muttered under his breath, ready to chase that litter bug down. And honestly, I get it.

0: There she is. That was Shannon Butcher. Too much fun. You will see her tomorrow night at Rotary, whether it's at the park or whether it's at the Legion. Are you getting ready to go home to Mom? Hello, Wendy. He might be on his way.
1: Yeah, I'm going home.
0: Okay. All right. We've got more great music coming up. We've got Lauren Margerson. Do you want to tell us a little something about this before you go?
1: Well, it's, we were talking about this, and we have precious little Lauren Margerson in our system, so I had to go and find this. And you know, there's plenty of stuff you can find her on YouTube, and this was just one that was quite good. It's from Puccini's Turandots. I don't know how to say anything, so
0: yes.
1: But it's beautiful, and we'll be playing some other
0: that, and we're going to play the Broken Clock collection, and we're going to be playing the Swingin' Ponytails and the album. I like this Walkin' the Cow for Milk Money.
1: I think they're from Gravenhurst.
0: I really like that. A little fun to it. Okay, everybody, enjoy. Here we go.

Yo, doggy dog. This is Poet and Sprocket. And right now you're listening to Penny on Locally Sourced on my favorite radio station ever, Canoe FM. 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I love you. Bye.

0: 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I'd like to tell you my life
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2: Welcome back, everyone. Frodo, I have a song for you. It's Trina West, and I'm going to play the live song that her and Albert did here in the studio a few weeks ago. And remember, listeners, when you listen to Canoe FM, it is all great music. We avoid AI. Here we go. Enjoy, Albert and Trina.
3: Yeah.
2: I know, and it came out Bannister.
4: That's all right.
3: Yeah, well, you said...
4: If anybody needs a good banister, let me know.
2: Slide right on in.
4: I'll be in court next week.
2: Cool. Okay, so go ahead. Instrumental intro.
4: Okay, we're going to do this.
2: And he's not happy unless he's capoing something. We learned that to put that in our toolbox.
4: Hey, yeah. Capos are good.
2: Yeah.
4: He and Pei told me capos were bad, and I didn't use them forever until I put one on. I went, wow.
2: That's
4: Pei was wrong.

Hey, look at me. I believe I can fly. You lift me up like the wings of a bird in a clear blue sky.

Frodo, I hope that you enjoyed that. Right now, we've got Taylor Abrahams with Fall, and then we've got Sean Jameson with Perfectly Flawed.

Thank you, Sean. I like being perfectly flawed. You are listening to CKHA 100.9 Canoe FM in Halliburton, 97.1 in Minden. My name is Penny. Thank you so much for being here. Don't change that dial because Les King is here with guests for the Canada Rock Show. Woohoo! So that's going to be lots of fun. It's time for our instrumentals. We'll start at the end and move our way up. The last song you hear will be Aoti, Lotus White. We've got Bill Candy with Duck's Rag. We've got Joe Faracuti, Web Mad Man. We've got Bill Glidden. We've got Joyful Noise. And in between there, I think I can slip in a little Dan Reilly. Here we go. Enjoy.

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